Rock candy is hard, sweet, and sticky, and very sticky in this heat. 104.1 The Hawk. Classic rock is what we do. I'm Randy Moranz. It is Randy's Ride Home. So in mere moments, we will jump into another edition of Reverse Riff and turn somebody onto a pair of tickets to go enjoy ZZ Top and Cheap Trick on Sunday at the fabulous Fruit Yard in Modesto. Tickets available as we speak. Going to be a great night, but try to win them in just a few.

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0: 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Let's play Reverse Riff. Up for grabs, I do have for you tickets to go check out ZZ Top and Cheap Trick this Sunday at the Fruit Yard in Modesto, all right? I'll take the first correct caller through at 209-575-0104. Here is the riff. One more time. Good luck.
1: 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Traffic is jammed up getting through Modesto, southbound 99 from Stan to Ford Avenue to Kansas Avenue. You're tied up a bit in Manteca, southbound 99 from Yosemite Avenue to Main Street. Lathrop with a slow ride, eastbound 120 from I-5 to Yosemite Avenue. Tracy stacking up eastbound 205 from MacArthur to I-5. 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That's traffic. 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
0: Getting this hot week off to a fine start, and here we are towards the end of my day and maybe your day as well. It's Randy's Ride Home, and we do reverse riff. Here is the riff for the night. Let's see. There's the riff, and have you got an answer?
13: Is it People Are Strange by The Doors?
0: That is what it is. Who are you?
13: This is Lori. I'm doing good.
0: Lori, nice job. You got that one, and you got it quick. Where are you calling from, Lori?
13: I'm calling from Modesto.
0: Very good. That's exactly what it is. The Doors. People are strange because we know they are.
13: Yes, we are.
0: And there you have it. We'll be seeing you this Sunday at Cheap Trick and ZZ Top at the Fruit Yard in Modesto. So congratulations. So there you go. And who rocks you, my dear?
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0: 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Later, my friends. 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
1: 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Get in the zone. The ride stacking up in Lathrop, northbound 5 from Roth Road to Downing Avenue. You're in slow motion, eastbound 120 from I-5 to Yosemite Avenue. Modesto tied up a bit, southbound 99 from Brigsmore to Tuolumne Boulevard. Tracy with a slow migration, eastbound 205 from MacArthur Drive to I-5. 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

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I'm Jeff Adams, and I don't know if you've heard or not, but The Hawk is going to have your hookup for Disneyland tickets starting next week. 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

0: 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I'm Jeff Adams. 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

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I'm Jeff Adams. 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

0: 104.1 The Hawk is the Valley's classic rock. I'm Jeff Adams, and on the way here in just a few minutes at 7 o'clock, we're going to get the lead out with a long block of Led Zeppelin tunes, as we do every night at 7. And the Hawks got your chance to join Chris Jericho's Rockin' Rager, a four-day cruise for two. That would be nice in and of itself. It's aboard the Norwegian Jewel. But this isn't just an ordinary cruise. There's going to be wrestling, concerts, comedians. And you also get to meet Chris Jericho and Fozzy if you win. The prize is provided by Sixth Man. You want to get entered? 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

104.1 The Hawk is a Valley's classic rock where we get the let out every night at 7. And roll you a nice long baka Led Zeppelin tunes. Just heard All My Love. Before that, it was Royal Orleans to kick things off at 7. Keep it rolling now with Down by the Seaside as we get the let out on 104.1 The Hawk, the Valley's classic rock.

0: 104.1 The Hawk, Bob and Tom Show in the morning and classic rock all day. I'm Jeff Adams. Hawk is your Led Zeppelin station. We prove it every night at 7, getting the lead out with a long block of Led Zeppelin tunes. You know, I'm not a drummer. I'm not really even a musician, really. I know a few chords on the guitar, but that's about it. But I do have friends who are drummers, and they've told me that that song right there, Achilles' Last Stand, the drum track is actually one of the more difficult, demanding performances in the Zeppelin catalog. And you have to take their word for it, because I wouldn't know. Before that, Down by the Seaside, All My Love, Royal Orleans, started things off at 7 o'clock. Remember, if you love Led Zeppelin, you can join us every night at 7 as we get the lead out right here on 104.1 The Hawk.
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15: A better life with Dr. Sanjay Gupta.
16: Across the country right now, at this very moment, there are probably arguments taking place about who's doing more of the housework, the homework, the shuttling of kids from this activity to that. It's true. By and large, women do more of this than men. But doesn't have to be that way. And if you and your spouse can level that playing field, it's going to make both of you and your kids happier. Psychologist Yelena Kecmanovic says, this might be how you get there. As hard as it might be at first, try to think of your partner like a teammate, not an adversary. Learn how to do some of the chores your partner does to get a better understanding of how much effort something takes. 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And every now and then, even express your appreciation. That'll go a long way. I'm Dr. Sanjay Gupta, helping you live a better life.
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Golden years, David Bowie. They always call getting older the golden years. Where did they get that idea from? It like the rusty years. That's what it feels like for me. Hey, Stone Temple Pilots going to be performing October 4th at Aftershock in Sacramento. Hawk's going to have some tickets for you to win as that event gets closer to us. Right now, let's hear some STP. Classic rock rolls on 104.1, The Hawk.

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104.1 The Hawk, Valley's Classic Rock with The Who there. It was on this date in 1976. The Who began their final tour with drummer Keith Moon in Maryland. It proved to be their last because Moon died in 1978.

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0: 104.1, the Hawkins Valley's Classic Rock. I'm Jeff Adams. Cheap Trick there, live at Budokan. And Surrender. Wish I had a dollar for every time I air guitared to that song when it was new. They're going to be coming to town along with ZZ Top at the Fruit Yard in Modesto, August 9th. So just a little over a week away. You want to score yourself some tickets? 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

0: 104.1 The Hawk, Valley's Classic Rock, ZZ Top there. Of course, they're coming to town along with Cheap Trick August 9th. 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

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Greg Allman, I'm No Angel. Hey, do you remember the I'm No Angel sketch on Saturday Night Live? The one where Amy Poehler plays that heavily pregnant woman aggressively walking through a crowded bar, knocking over drinks with her belly? That song playing in the background? Just saw it the other day. Made me think of that. Great stuff. Classic rock for your evening. How about some Pink Floyd now here at 104.1 The Hawk.

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0: 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Eagles, how'd you like to go to Southern California and check out the happiest place on earth? Hawk's going to have your hookup for Disneyland tickets. Starting next week, you can win yours on your ride home with Randy Moran's in the afternoon. As again, that's starting next Monday. 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
20: Now seems as good a time as any to remind you, you don't always have to take healthy habits to the extreme. 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

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Are you going to go my way? Because you know it's my way or the highway. Of course, where's the highway going? 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Here's AC/DC at 104.1 The Hawk.

0: 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I'm Jeff Adams. 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
9: Now seems as good a time as any to remind you, you don't always have to take healthy habits to the extreme. Not only are you unlikely to stick with something that's difficult, even if you can keep it up, it's probably going to be to the detriment of something else. And chances are that something else is more important. So if you're on a quest to improve your health, I promise the basics are going to take you much further. I'm talking about diet. Try and be as plant-based as possible. Exercise, meaning multiple rounds of cardio and strength training, and sleep. For most people, 7 to 9 hours a night. I'd like to think of these things as sort of a three-legged stool, right? 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I'm Dr. Sanjay Gupta, helping you live a better life.
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1: The best part of the day begins now. It's time to get your rock on with Steve Gorman and April Rose. It's Steve Gorman Rocks. Welcome to the show.
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0: Led Zeppelin Ramble On, kicking off a Monday night of Steve Gorman Rocks. It is the month of August, somehow. And April, I can tell you this much right now. I remember August of 1983 very, very clearly.
1: There's no way. You're one of those people that, like, your memory works in numbers, which mine is the complete opposite. So I feel like we make a good pair, because I have no idea. Like, how do you do that?
0: Well, this one specifically, because that's the year not only I graduated high school, but in August of 83, I started college.
1: Aww. That's, did you party in college, or did you, like, actually study?
0: Neither. I just played basketball. I didn't go to class, and I didn't party. So I was, it was a very different time in my life. But I can tell you this, I remember very clearly a lot of the music of that year, and we're going to listen to an awful lot of music from 1983 on tonight's show. But right now, let's get right back into some music from a different year. This is Rat Round and Round.
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0: Aerosmith with Come Together, a cover of the Beatles' Come Together. That song appeared first on Abbey Road, the final studio album that the Beatles ever recorded. The opening line of Come Together sounds a lot like Chuck Berry's 1956 tune, You Can't Catch Me. Here come a flat top, he was moving up with me. Paul McCartney said, hey, John, that's pretty close to the Chuck Berry song. Let's do something different, because Lennon wrote the song up-tempo, like Chuck Berry's. McCartney said, let's drag it back. Let's make it swampy and kind of cool, and that way you won't be accused of ripping it off. He was accused of ripping it off. A guy named Morris Levy owned the rights to that song and sued John Lennon. Can you imagine suing John Lennon for sounding too much like Chuck Berry? It's a tip of the cap. It's respect. It's credit. Great artists don't borrow. Great artists steal from other great artists. Morris Levy, he's a businessman, not so much an artist. I think John Lennon, despite the fact he had to settle out of court, still wins the day.
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0: Queen, Another One Bites the Dust on Steve Gorman Rocks. Hey, we're going to look back tonight at the music of 1983. Every hour, we will showcase one song released in a pretty big year in my life. We'll get to our first one of the night after this from Toto. Here's Hold the Line.
1: 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The Hawk.

0: gotta come back in time with us.
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0: Back to the, wait, Steve, what year are we going to?
2: The year is 1983. If you're wondering if I remember it well, the answer is why, yes, I do. I graduated high school in 1983, and therefore I started college in 1983. My roommate, freshman year, was obsessed with Motley Crue. I moved into his room in the dorm, Motley Crue posters, plural, on every wall of the room. And I remember thinking, like, dude, how can you love a band that's brand new quite this much? It didn't really matter. I got more Motley Crue that semester than I ever thought possible. Here's the title track to their album from 83, Shout at the Devil.
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0: It's time for Questionable Wisdom on Steve Gorman Rocks. Here's April Rose with tonight's question.
1: Listening on 102.1 The Fox in South Carolina, we have Carly who needs some advice. Now, Carly's husband is a gynecologist, and one of Carly's friends just randomly decided to start seeing him, right?
2: Oh, boy.
1: Yeah, so Carly, she's pretty uncomfortable with her husband being that close to her friend. Steve, what do you think? What should she do?
2: Oh, my God. Oh, Lord. My first instinct is to say he's a gynecologist. He's a professional. He's a doctor. He sees women all the time. It's just a professional relationship. But then I go, you know what? Stop kidding yourself. No. In the list of no-nos, I think switching gynecologist to go to your friend's husband, that has to be in red letters on that list. I mean, but April, it's really, you tell me, is this a little nutty or what?
1: No, I think it's definitely uncomfortable. Like, I can't imagine my best friend's husband's nether parts and having to inspect them and then just going to hang out with them and have dinner plans with them and just having all that knowledge. It's definitely weird. Carly, tell your friend to find a different gynecologist because it's going to be too awkward. Does that make sense?
2: Oh, it all makes sense. Not that I was really listening because I've gotten so uncomfortable with the entire concept. I really don't even. I just want to move on and put on some more rock music.
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10: 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Thieves are misusing the Social Security Administration's authority and phone schemes to trick you into giving them money or personal information. They state there is a problem with your Social Security number or account. They claim there's been suspicious or fraudulent activity, and you could be arrested or face other legal action. They even spoof SSA's main customer service telephone number on caller ID. 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SSA employees will never threaten you for information or promise benefits in exchange for information. In those cases, the call is fraudulent. 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They state there is a problem with your Social Security number or account. They claim there's been suspicious or fraudulent activity, and you could be arrested or face other legal action. 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Just hang up. If you suspect you've been contacted by an, don't provide any information. 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In those cases, the call is fraudulent. 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If you suspect you've been contacted by an SSA scammer, call the Social Security Fraud Hotline at 1-800-269-0271.
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2: Here.
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0: The Rolling Stones, You Can't Always Get What You Want on Steve Gorman Rocks. The Rolling Stones continue to be discovered by every subsequent generation. Every group of kids at some point discovers, hey, that band from the 60s is pretty good. That band from the 70s is pretty good. That band from the 80s is pretty good. Hey, you know what? The Stones have been really good for 60 some odd years. You Can't Always Get What You Want is just one of so many songs that most bands would kill to have on their playlist. If you said another band had that song and this is their best song, you'd think, hey, that band's pretty good. What's the best Stones song? There's just way too many. And I mean, so many different eras. The 60s, when it was just about the single, Satisfaction, Ruby Tuesday, Hey, You Get Off My Cloud. You Can't Always Get What You Want, settling more into the album era, late 60s, early 70s. But despite it all, it really, there's death taxes in the Rolling Stones. And believe me, I'm not complaining.
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0: Have a drink on me, AC/DC. April Rose, I have great news for you, and that is that Steve Gorman's Spurts. Is coming up in just a few minutes, a little later this hour, today in rock music history. What, you see, it's your quest for information, that thirst for knowledge that's so exciting. So we're all going to learn a little something in a few minutes. Right now, it's time for Heart. This is Straight On.
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0: 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It's a scam. 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
1: Steve Gorman Sports. The WNBA, 30 years on, is a viable, certifiably successful sports league in America. And like all leagues before it, it took about 30 years to really kick through. That's just the average for every major sporting league we have. And yesterday, two of the marquee teams played. The Minnesota Lynx hosted the Indiana Fever. The Indiana Fever are on track to be the highest scoring team in league history. They've scored 100 points in six straight games. That is a record. Whereas the Minnesota Lynx, they're actually averaging 86 points a game this year. That's their best ever. It was a tale of two very different teams. The Lynx, top to bottom, the most solid in the league. The Fever, capable of incredible bursts of offensive dynamo. Kelsey Mitchell, by the way, is the best player on the Indiana Fever. She had 37 points. Caitlin Clark is a great player, becoming greater with every passing week. She's really coming into her own. Her all-around game has greatly improved. She might be the most popular player in the league, but she's not even the best player on her team. And that's not a knock. Kelsey Mitchell is as good as it gets. The Lynx won the game 108-100 in what a lot of people think is a preview of the WNBA Finals. That would be great to see. 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Bob and Tom in the Morning, classic rock all day. The Hawk.
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0: STP, Stone Temple Pilots with Interstate Love Song on Steve Gorman Rocks. We're listening to great music from 1983 throughout the night. Our next focus track coming up right after Dio. Here's Holy Diver.
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2: The year's 1983. My senior prom had a theme song in 1983, Let's Dance, the title track to the David Bowie album released that year, but that was hardly his only hit. In fact, I think this next song we're about to hear was the biggest hit from that album. David Bowie entered a studio with Nile Rodgers from Chic. So, of course, you were going to have some very, very danceable music. You were going to have up-tempo, thumping, grooving. David Bowie's newest persona, the guy in the yellow suit, it worked just as well as Ziggy Stardust or the Thin White Duke before it. From 1983, the album Let's Dance, the song Modern Love.
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0: call this Today in History on Steve Gorman Rocks. 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
1: It is August the 3rd, April Rose. Let's look back today in rock music history. Are you ready for this?
2: Yes, sir. Let's go.
1: On this day in 1987, Def Leppard released their fourth album, Hysteria. You may be familiar with it.
2: I love it. That album cover perfectly creates the word hysteria, too. It's just like a mind warp looking at it.
1: Over 20 million copies have been sold of this album. Seven top 10 singles. It is one of the biggest rock albums of the 80s. And more importantly, the first record they released after Rick Allen's incredible car crash where he lost an arm. A legendary album before it had sold a single copy. Because I'm not trying to be funny, I don't think any band had ever had a record released where their drummer only had one arm. On this day in 1971, Paul McCartney announced, "Hey, I got a new band and it's called Wings." Wings was Paul McCartney, his wife Linda McCartney, who up until that point had never played music or sung, but hey, who cares?
2: Right.
1: When you're Paul McCartney, you can do what you want. And then a member of the Moody Blues, a guy named Denny Lane. And they put out some really good records throughout the 70s, about a 10-year run for Wings. I mean, it wasn't exactly the Beatles, but all in all, they still did pretty good. Hold on, drum roll please. Happy birthday to April Rose's all-time boyfriend, James Hetfield.
2: How old is he?
1: He is a very young, very spry, 63 years old today. Happy birthday, James.
3: It's Steve Gorman Rocks on The Hawk.
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0: Rush with Tom Sawyer on Steve Gorman Rocks. The Rush Tour continues to roll right along. Annika Niles delivering the goods night in and night out. Still just such a heartwarming, wonderful thing to see. So happy that Geddy Lee and Alex Lifeson are able to go out and do what it is they love to do so very much. It's funny, rock music, when I was a kid, was so genre specific. You had prog rockers, you had metal kids, you had punk kids. Rock music is no longer at the cultural center of the musical universe, and therefore, the genre things have kind of melted away. I would have never been at a party in high school and heard Rush followed by the Ramones, but now, these sort of crossing up of the streams, it makes perfect sense. Great music is great music. I'm going to see Guns N' Roses this week. You know who's opening? Public Enemy. Impossible to imagine in 1989. Makes perfect sense in 2026, and I think that's pretty great.
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0: You don't cheat your feet! You! 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
2: Another Brick in the Wall, part two, Pink Floyd on Steve Gorman Rock. Steve, I got a question for you. In your household, who takes out the garbage? Is it a split thing between you and your wife? Like, is that your responsibility? Because I'm newly married, and I've had to do a little convincing to get my husband to take it out. But, like, am I in the wrong? Are we doing, like, totally equal rights thing here?
3: It's just totally down to how gross it is and how heavy it is.
2: But wait, I need him to take it out. Like, there's a little part of me that dies each time that I have to take it out.
3: Well, then go ahead and kill that part off once and for all and grow up and deal with the fact that equal chores, splitting responsibilities is a part of any healthy relationship in the year 2026.
2: Did he call you to tell you to say that? This is not fair. I think the man should take the garbage out. That's just me.
3: First of all, your husband and I do not speak. We text all the time about this kind of stuff, but we do not talk.
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0: you know the guy calling about your car warranty? It's a scam. This information is brought to you by Steve Gorman Rocks. And you're welcome.
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0: Skid Row, I Remember You on Steve Gorman Rocks, big hit from the summer of 1989. Music has always elicited such strong memories in me, not just in my brain, but in my heart. You know, my central nervous system lights up when I hear a song for the first time in a while. I can usually trace that song right back to a specific event. You know, there's songs that I'm like, oh, I remember when this was at a high school dance when I was in ninth grade. Or I remember driving in so-and-so's car in the backseat the first time I heard this song. There's so many of those for me. Music is the connective tissue. Like, I lived in Maryland, then I lived in Kentucky, then I lived in Georgia, then I lived in New York, and then L.A., and then Tennessee, and then Minnesota, and I can hear a song from back in the day, and I immediately have a place and a time. I can tell you the grade I was in. I can tell you who my friends were. Music just connects all the disparate pieces of my life into one straight line, if you will. Music always for the win. 104.1 The Hawk.
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21: 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They're achievable, they are stackable, and sustainable. 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At the end of the day, you want to create your very own wind-down ritual, an hour before bed, whatever that might look like for you. But again, away from screens if you can. 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That really works for me. I'm Dr. Sanjay Gupta, helping you live a better life.
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0: Poison Talk Dirty to Me on Steve Gorman Rocks. We've got another song from the year 1983. That's our spotlight year on the show tonight. We're going to give you another one, but first it's time for the Rolling Stones, Honky Tonk Women.
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0: Back to the, wait, Steve, what year are we going to?
2: The year is 1983. I started college in August, moved over to Bowling Green, Kentucky to attend Western Kentucky University, and for the first time in my life had access to MTV every day. On campus, in the student center, there was a TV that never, ever changed channels. It was MTV 247. And this next song from Journey was one of the videos that MTV couldn't play enough. If you popped yourself in front of a TV in 1983, give it an hour. You're going to hear and see Separate Ways.
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0: Separate Ways Journey on Steve Gorman Rocks. Steve, speaking of Separate Ways,
1: okay,
0: you went separate ways with your former band, the Black Crowes.
1: Right.
0: Once you made that separation, did peace overcome you, or did it take a while to kind of like settle out?
1: It's just like ending any relationship, business or personal. You have a feeling of, hey, the wind is back in my sails. I'm just doing my thing now. And ultimately, there'll be a time, no matter how successful you are, a year, 2 years, 3 years later. For me, it was about 3 years later. I finally felt like my life was just making perfect sense. It was sort of static, like I didn't have a new project on the horizon. And then it dawned on me, wait, I still need to process some of this. I still need to figure out how I feel after the fact. Because for me, it had been 27 years of my life. So it was a big thing to leave behind. But again, just imagine breaking up. Even if you know you need to break up with somebody, doing it and then getting to the other side of it, it still requires some patience and a lot of honesty with, yeah, this is better for me, but it still kind of sucks sometimes. It's just like anything else.
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0: Soundgarden with Black Hole Sun on Steve Gorman Rocks. Soundgarden's drummer, Matt Cameron, just gave an interview on Dean Del Rey's podcast, Let There Be Talk, last week. If you're a Soundgarden fan, you are going to want to check this out. He talked about the fact that the final Soundgarden album is currently being mixed. It's 8 songs the band recorded with Chris Cornell shortly before his untimely death in 2017. One of the things Matt Cameron said is, I'm hoping the reaction won't be too intense for people, but I know that it will be because it has been for us. Wow. 8 songs. That's pretty much all there is with vocals. We have some instrumentals left over to work on, but right now we're just going to put these out, the songs we have Chris's voice on. That is going to be, as he said, pretty intense. Soundgarden fans are going to get a parting shot from one of the great American bands of any era.
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1: On this day back in 2007, Queen guitarist Brian May finally turned in his astronomy PhD thesis to Imperial College in London. And it was about 36 years after it was due. So you see, Brian, he's always been an astronomy buff, right? And he thought that would be his career path until Queen came calling. So after nearly four decades of legendary music, Brian thought, you know, hey, it's about time to finish that thesis. Now, since then, he's actually worked on a mission to Pluto with NASA and even co-founded his own Awareness Day called Asteroid Day. That's your Classic Rock Rewind. I'm April Rose, and this is Steve Gorman Rocks.
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0: it's time for a Wait, That's True Fact, brought to you by Steve Gorman Rocks. Dolly Parton once entered a Dolly Parton look-alike contest and got last place. Yes, that's true. And this is Steve Gorman Rocks.
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1: Steve Gorman Sports. The WNBA, 30 years on, is a viable, certifiably successful sports league in America. And like all leagues before it, it took about 30 years to really kick through. That's just the average for every major sporting league we have. And yesterday, two of the marquee teams played. The Minnesota Lynx hosted the Indiana Fever. The Indiana Fever are on track to be the highest scoring team in league history. They've scored 100 points in six straight games. That is a record. Whereas the Minnesota Lynx, they're actually averaging 86 points a game this year. That's their best ever. It was a tale of two very different teams. The Lynx, top to bottom, the most solid in the league. The Fever, capable of incredible bursts of offensive dynamo. Kelsey Mitchell, by the way, is the best player on the Indiana Fever. She had 37 points. Caitlin Clark is a great player, becoming greater with every passing week. She's really coming into her own. Her all-around game has greatly improved. She might be the most popular player in the league, but she's not even the best player on her team. And that's not a knock. Kelsey Mitchell is as good as it gets. The Lynx won the game 108-100 in what a lot of people think is a preview of the WNBA Finals. That would be great to see. 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
0: Yeah, our host Steve Gorman, he's an actual rock star. And yeah, April Rose, well, she's a Maxim model, but...
33: Stop bragging. 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

0: Europe with the final countdown on Steve Gorman Rocks. We are playing a lot of music tonight from 1983. That's the year we're focusing on. A very big hit from that year and an iconic hit for several reasons coming up after we first hear from Aerosmith, Dream On.
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0: Back to the, wait, Steve, what year are we going to?
2: The year is 1983, and up until that point, there's never been a heavy metal album to sit at number one on the Billboard album chart. That changed with the release of Metal Health by Quiet Riot. The LA-based metal band took that album all the way to number one, the first metal band to do so. It was their first album that most people had ever heard. In America, Quiet Riot was the new kid on the block. But they'd been around for a while. In fact, they had released two albums already, only released in Japan. So their third album was the first one most of America got a handle on. And as I said, riding it to the top of the charts, it makes perfect sense when you lead with a single like this. Come on, Feel the Noise.
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0: Quiet Riot, Come On, Feel the Noise on Steve Gorman Rocks. A couple things about that song and that band that have stood the test of time. One is the music itself. The band went into the studio to record Come On, Feel the Noise. It was as if they were fulfilling the terms of a judge-ordered weekend in the clink. The label wanted a cover. The producer wanted a cover. He said, you know, we need a song that's familiar to people. The band had no interest in doing that. They said, we write our own songs. We don't need to do this. The producer suggested the song you just heard, Come On, Feel the Noise, an old Slade song. So the band went in, learned it, sort of, played it half-heartedly. The producer was able to pull the parts out of them and then edit together a perfect take. Kevin DuBrow, the singer, went in to sing it, again, against his will, but he figured, well, I'll just lay into it, get it over with, and hopefully cooler heads prevail and it doesn't make the album. Not only did it make the album, it defined Quiet Riot to millions of fans all over the world. Sometimes the producers, sometimes the labels actually know what a band needs. Millions of mistakes have been made from people wearing jackets and ties, but every now and again, they get it right. And in Quiet Riot's case, man, they really got it right.
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23: We've all been there, in a boring meeting, a long lecture, struggling to stay awake. No matter how hard you try, you nod off, and that is never a good look. Aside from the obvious, making sure you're getting enough sleep, there are a couple quick pick-me-ups that experts recommend before you take your seat. If you have time, you might try to squeeze in a quick nap, just a couple minutes even. That can increase your alertness. Or try to pop outside for a quick walk, get your blood and your hormones pumping, splash some cold water on your face, or grab a cup of coffee, obviously. If you're not a caffeine drinker, even just taking small sips of water throughout your meeting could be enough to keep you awake. Of course, you could also make a point to engage in the meeting. You're not likely to fall asleep while you're actually talking. I'm Dr. Sanjay Gupta, helping you live a better life.
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2: Who needs AI to replicate your voice when Steve Gorman can do just the same? 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
24: I really want to go show people how strong and muscular I am. 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
2: Yeah, that was not good.

0: years. So, I mean, she'd seen a lot of things. She had a lot of good advice to give. Every now and again, though, you hear somebody giving advice to someone and you just look at them and go, what are you talking about, dude? I saw a list of pieces of advice people have received from their elders lately, and some of them were just cracking me up. This one, stop going to the movies, stop getting coffee, and you'll be able to buy a house. Well, maybe back in the day. It's not really how it works anymore. If you're short on rent, just ask the landlord to lower it for a while. Again, that might have worked in 1957 in Sunnybrook Farms. No landlord I've ever met would give you a break. Here's a great piece of advice I saw. Anything less than 3 cigarettes a day and you'll be okay. Yeah, sorry to say. Maybe that was the case back in the day. But I would have to imagine most of us have been dispossessed of such a notion. Science and medicine, they have a funny way of getting our heads turned around on things like that.
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The Car Is Just What I Needed on Steve Gorman Rocks, kicking off the final hour of the night for Monday, August 3rd. Alice in Chains, Rush, Motley Crue, ZZ Top, Cheap Trick, all coming this hour. Right now, let's go to the mountaintop, the greatest rock band of them all, Led Zeppelin, When the Levee Breaks. 104.1, The Hawk.

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1: I'm just curious, what I got to do to get on air and let my wife and kids hear me? Or just let me hear myself? Hell, let me know.
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0: It's time for Questionable Wisdom on Steve Gorman Rocks. 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
1: Listening on 102.1 The Fox in South Carolina, we have Carly who needs some advice. Now, Carly's husband is a gynecologist, and one of Carly's friends just randomly decided to start seeing him, right?
2: Oh, boy.
1: Yeah, so Carly, she's pretty uncomfortable with her husband being that close to her friend. Steve, what do you think? What should she do?
2: Oh, my God. Oh, Lord. My first instinct is to say he's a gynecologist. He's a professional. He's a doctor. He sees women all the time. It's just a professional relationship. But then I go, you know what? Stop kidding yourself. No. In the list of no-nos, I think switching gynecologist to go to your friend's husband, that has to be in red letters on that list. I mean, but April, it's really, you tell me, is this a little nutty or what?
1: No, I think it's definitely uncomfortable. Like, I can't imagine my best friend's husband's nether parts and having to inspect them and then just going to hang out with them and have dinner plans with them and just having all that knowledge. It's definitely weird. Carly, tell your friend to find a different gynecologist because it's going to be too awkward. Does that make sense?
2: Oh, it all makes sense. Not that I was really listening because I've gotten so uncomfortable with the entire concept. I really don't even. I just want to move on and put on some more rock music.
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0: Want a better combo than your fast food meal? How about rock stars and models? Yeah, let's get back to that. This is Steve Gorman Rocks

0: Rush with Limelight on Steve Gorman Rocks from the Moving Pictures album. Our final focus track from 1983 is coming up in just a few minutes. But first, we'll go to the title track from Motley Crue's album, the first album they ever recorded with all four guys sober. Here's Dr. Feelgood.
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2: The year is 1983, and the band ZZ Top had already been around quite a while. I mean, they formed in the late 60s. They had a really great run in the 70s. They were one of those bands everybody loved, everybody was aware of. But nothing could have prepared the world for what they unleashed in 1983. Eliminator came out, and almost overnight, blew past every expectation anybody could have ever had for the little old band from Texas in terms of the pop charts. Hit after hit, video after video. There was ZZ Top before Eliminator, and there has been ZZ Top ever since. This was the line in the sand, the biggest album of their career by far. And it all kicked off with the lead single, Sharp Dressed Man.
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1: It is August the 3rd, April Rose. Let's look back today in rock music history. Are you ready for this?
2: Yes, sir. Let's go.
1: On this day in 1987, Def Leppard released their fourth album, Hysteria. You may be familiar with it.
2: I love it. That album cover perfectly creates the word hysteria, too. It's just like a mind warp looking at it.
1: Over 20 million copies have been sold of this album. Seven top 10 singles. It is one of the biggest rock albums of the 80s. And more importantly, the first record they released after Rick Allen's incredible car crash where he lost an arm. A legendary album before it had sold a single copy. Because I'm not trying to be funny, I don't think any band had ever had a record released where their drummer only had one arm. On this day in 1971, Paul McCartney announced, "Hey, I got a new band and it's called Wings." Wings was Paul McCartney, his wife Linda McCartney, who up until that point had never played music or sung, but hey, who cares?
2: Right.
1: When you're Paul McCartney, you can do what you want. And then a member of the Moody Blues, a guy named Denny Lane. And they put out some really good records throughout the 70s, about a 10-year run for Wings. I mean, it wasn't exactly the Beatles, but all in all, they still did pretty good. Hold on, drum roll please. Happy birthday to April Rose's all-time boyfriend, James Hetfield.
2: How old is he?
1: He is a very young, very spry, 63 years old today. Happy birthday, James.
3: 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The Hawk.
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0: Cheap Trick, I Want You to Want Me from Cheap Trick at Budokan, the live album that made that band really big. April, they're from Rockford, Illinois. Have you ever been there?
1: Yes, like 3 hours west of Chicago. You know, it's a pretty happening place.
0: It's on the way from Chicago to Minneapolis, so every time I do that drive, I drive by and I go, hey, this is where Cheap Trick is from, and then I keep on going.
1: That's the best thing that came out of Rockford was Cheap Trick.
0: No question about it. Hey, tomorrow night's Tuesday night, so what we thought we'd do is come back and play 5 hours of great music and hang out. Join us, won't you? We'll talk to you then.
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3: Half of young adults are at risk of hearing damage from loud sounds. So why is this happening? 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
11: A better life with Dr. Sanjay Gupta.
12: Across the country right now, at this very moment, there are probably arguments taking place about who's doing more of the housework, the homework, the shuttling of kids from this activity to that. It's true. By and large, women do more of this than men. But doesn't have to be that way. And if you and your spouse can level that playing field, it's going to make both of you and your kids happier. Psychologist Yelena Kecmanovic says this might be how you get there. As hard as it might be at first, try to think of your partner like a teammate, not an adversary. Learn how to do some of the chores your partner does to get a better understanding of how much effort something takes. And finally, take the time to acknowledge what the other person is doing. And every now and then, even express your appreciation. That'll go a long way. I'm Dr. Sanjay Gupta, helping you live a better life.
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0: Go down, boys.
1: Mr. Royce Campbell on guitar, ladies and gentlemen. 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
0: That was Glenn Campbell, oh, you tool.

0: 3 degrees for a high. Yeah. But you gotta think about this. We haven't really had a handful of triple digit temperatures. So, you know, it was bound to happen. Honest to God, it was bound to happen. Oh, and newsflash, I feel like the heat channel. We just went down a temperature. It's not going to be 103. It's going to be 102. Ugh. 65 degrees is what's going on right now. You know, the Hawk wants to send you to Disney. That's right, Disneyland. And you can enter now at 104thehawk.com and listen next week to pick up 4 2-day one piper tickets that's going down at the Disneyland Resort. I love me some Disney. 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Beep, beep, beep, beep. Travis.
1: 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Accident in Lathrop, southbound 5 at Manthe. Earlier, 3-vehicle accident. Looks like everything's been cleared off to the shoulder. Still slow, though, to 120, which is backed up beyond Yosemite. North 99, heavy out of Ripon. Milgio to 120. In Tracy, west 205 at Mountain House. 2-vehicle injury accident on the shoulder. Slow, Grantline on to 580 through the Altamont Pass. And in Lodi, north 99 approaching Kettleman. Earlier accident, car in a big rig clearing from the center divide. Not much of a delay. 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
3: Hi there, it's the Bob and Tom Show. We are live from the O'Reilly Auto Parts Studios. It's great having you with us. There's Christy Lee at the news desk.
0: Hello.
3: Pat Godwin's there.
4: Hey, Josh.
3: Willie G sitting at the sports and leisure desk.
14: Good morning.
3: There's Ace Cosby.
15: Hello.
3: I'm Josh Arnold, and there's Tom. I believe, what do we have, a world record coming up and all kinds of things.
0: Yeah.
14: We're going to talk with Jim Dreyer, swimmer.
3: That's an ironic name for a swimmer, isn't it?
0: It sure is. Yeah. Oh.
14: It should be Jim Wetter.
0: Yes.
3: It really should.
14: I never thought about
3: Jim
14: that.
3: Jim Soaked.
14: Better than Jim Sank. Oh,
0: yeah. Jim Floats.
14: Yeah. We were talking about how certain city names have, they're kind of cool.
0: Mm-hmm. That's why a lot of people name their kids after cities.
14: Yeah,
0: now.
14: Brooklyn was real popular for
0: Austin's
14: a while.
0: Austin's real popular. Indy? Dallas.
16: Indy, like Indiana Jones.
0: Mm-hmm.
14: Yeah, but yeah, certain there are certain towns. There are lots more songs written about them. Mm-hmm. You know, cool places like Memphis. You know, Houston,
4: Galveston.
14: Galveston. That was mm-hmm.
4: That's Glenn Campbell.
3: Kansas yeah. City.
0: Here I come.
3: Kansas City.
4: Got a lot of crazy.
14: And I would
4: women.
14: Say I would argue that the song Galveston that made Galveston hipper.
4: Hmm.
14: Whereas Memphis has already got its hip
4: pretty
14: credentials. Nashville, of course. Willie will be in Nashville tomorrow night with Frank Caliendo. At
16: Great
14: Zinni's,
16: Bucks. Thank
14: at
16: you Zinni's, very much.
14: At
16: Appreciate
14: Zinni's.
16: That.
14: There are certain cities that just have that certain hipness factor. I was looking for some cities that had the opposite. In Grays Harbor County, Washington, there is a town called Hump Tulips.
4: Hmm.
14: I wonder if they pronounce maybe it's pronounced Hump Tulips.
3: Boy, Hump to Lips is almost
0: like,
3: more
0: worse.
3: Offensive.
0: Yeah.
4: I like it.
14: Yeah. But yeah, it's HUMPTULIPS. Yeah, Hump to Lips sounds like a purple giraffe on a kid's TV show.
16: It does.
3: I'm where, Hump to Lips. You're who?
14: Who named this? Fire the guy, you know,
0: yeah,
14: the weirdo.
3: Yeah. And get rid of that hippopotamus lick to slit.
4: We thought Tickle Me Elmo was a little racy.
0: Wow.
14: Yeah, lick to slit was from Eastern Europe.
3: Right. I know, but
16: I tuned out for half a second. I came right back in.
0: Well,
14: we were talking about odd names. Guy whose mm-hmm. parents, if your last name is Enos, isn't even the most unclued idiot.
16: Yeah.
14: Is not going to name their kid
0: Peter
14: or anything with a P.
3: No,
0: right.
16: You got to think about first initial. You got to think about last name first, then first name. The way it's read in attendance, that can be a little silly sometimes.
0: And the three initials. If you put your middle and or your last name in the middle, and then.
16: Yeah.
14: We've talked. Yeah, that's absolutely a thing.
0: Yeah.
14: And I still haven't quite figured out why on towels.
0: I know. They put the last name
14: put,
0: up.
14: Yeah.
0: Big monogram.
14: So in my case, my initials are TBG, but in the towels, it would be T, then a big G, then right?
16: I think it's probably like an ego thing, right? It's your last name. It's what you're known for.
14: Yeah, but.
16: Wouldn't you want that to be the biggest letter?
0: When people get married, they put like G and then T and K for the. Husband and wife?
14: Do they
0: ever do that? I don't know. I'm asking.
14: I monogram towels is low on my list right now.
0: Yeah, I don't own any either.
14: I just would like...
0: Uh-oh. He hit a nerve.
14: Well, no. Ow.
16: Did you literally hit a nerve just now?
3: Charlie Horse?
4: What happened?
3: Oh. Yeah, that's really mm-hmm.
0: slow. Yeah, nice.
3: Let's all just enjoy this.
4: They happen more and more as you get older, have you noticed?
3: No, dude.
4: You're lying in bed. And,
16: do you need a banana or some Gatorade, man?
14: Yeah, no, I got to get some water.
0: You need some electrolytes, dude.
14: Yeah, the point is those towels and, you know, like at your house, do you have what I call it a parlor bathroom?
0: Yes. Like we have a parlor bathroom.
14: When you walk in your house, there's a bathroom that it's not attached to a bedroom. It's just anybody
0: like a hallway
14: can use
0: bath.
14: It.
0: Yeah.
14: Yeah. And that's the one. Do you have one of those at your house, Josh?
3: Yeah.
14: Now, do you have hand towels in there?
3: Yes.
14: Now, you're a practical man. I'm assuming that they're somewhat absorbent.
3: They are, and I'm with you on this.
14: But you go to other people's houses, like, say, mine, and the towels in there, they might as well be made of aluminum foil.
3: Right.
14: or wax paper.
16: You talk about your house like it's a hotel you have no power over. Man, you got to get some agency in your life.
0: You don't have the disposable hand towels?
14: No.
0: I would be surprised.
3: Those are great.
0: I have those in my half bath.
14: Yeah, I can have Willie back me up on this next one. We were in an Airbnb on vacation, and and this may not be true of the room you were in.
16: What do you got?
14: In my room, there were, let me count it, 1, 2, 3, at least 4 gigantic pillows on the bed that weren't functional pillows.
0: They were just for decoration?
14: Yeah, huge ones. There were 4 of those, and then there were 2 little ones.
16: Huh.
14: Like, the size of a notebook, but
0: sure.
14: Puffy.
0: Mm-hmm.
14: So you go into the room, and there's a large bed there.
0: Yeah.
14: And then there are 2 comfortable chairs.
0: Mm-hmm.
14: So what do you do? Of course, you take those decorative pillows.
0: Put them in the chairs.
14: Put them in the chairs. Ergo, the chairs no longer
0: are chairs.
16: Ah, I get it. So then where does the cuckold sit?
3: I've
16: had this exact same issue. Dad, don't worry. I put the pillows on the balcony, and I let my friend take a seat.
14: Now, in your case, I think because you had the bunk bed, so did you take the extra pillows and throw them up on top?
16: I had 1 decorative pillow, and I had 1, you know, those itchy flannel blankets?
0: Yeah.
16: For some reason, I feel like you, like Josh.
0: The wool blanket?
16: I don't really know. Yeah. It looks like a flannel shirt, and it is just so itchy. That was the decorative one that I had.
3: Boy, yeah, because good flannel should never be itchy.
16: But. Yeah. Mm.
14: But this extra pillow thing.
0: I have those.
14: This is a girl thing.
0: 1, 2.
16: Yeah.
14: You're never gonna go out, 5
0: extra pillows.
14: You're never going to go over to a guy's house, and he's going to go, hey, I tell you what, I got the game on. You guys can't sit there because I had to move the 12 decorative pillows that I have over there. No.
0: Do you have them on your couch in your living room?
3: Yes.
14: We have those blankets you heave on the bed.
0: Yeah,
3: I have 4 of them on my couch.
0: 2, 4. I have 6. Yeah.
14: What is this? I have 4. Is there a pillow lobby in Washington causing us to create pillows?
0: No, you don't like pillows?
14: I like pillows. You sleep on pillows. I don't like those.
0: You don't put them behind your back when you're sitting on the couch or maybe
4: under
0: your
4: wife's butt, perhaps.
16: That answer the question.
3: What Pat's getting at is something that when you learn that.
4: Yeah. Oh, boy. That's a nice move.
3: Really helps everything.
16: The pillow trick, the wedge trick.
3: Yeah.
16: Man, it's just simple machines, man. Basic physics.
14: Well, I mean, we had the I don't think you were here for this, Willie.
16: Tell me all about it.
14: It looks so stupid, but it works. These were the shoes designed to use on the toilet. They're like giant, they're like Gene Simmons platform shoes, and it's the equivalent of the squatty potty.
0: Yeah.
16: I've seen these. There's that. There's the squat. Am I the only person not having a terrible amount of trouble using the bathroom?
4: I'm with you on this one, Willie.
16: I don't get why all these products exist.
14: Yeah. But the squatty potty, apparently, doctor recommended.
0: Mm-hmm.
14: So, yeah, but now they've come up with a thing. They're like gigantic shoes.
0: So you have to put your shoes on before you go to the bathroom?
3: Yeah, you do. Yeah. You have to put on these S shoes.
0: What a waste of time.
14: Do you have to take off your regular shoes?
16: And do you put them on before you sit down, or do you sit down and then slip them over?
0: Wouldn't it just be easier to have the potty?
14: I don't have that kind of time.
3: No. Now, Godwin's take on this just slayed me.
14: The train is coming.
3: These are great until you die on the toilet.
4: They find you.
3: Yeah, and the paramedic goes, look at this guy. And he's wearing his S shoes.
0: Okay, I miss this story.
4: Yeah, they're ridiculous looking.
14: We'll come back with it, Christy.
0: Okay.
14: I will find it.
3: I mean, they're exactly what you're picturing. They're large platform shoes.
4: Clown-like, they're huge.
16: If I'm going to wear those, they're going to be the Gene Simmons boots. I'm doing it all the way.
0: Oh, God, all the way up to the knee?
14: Do you remember the squatty potty?
0: Of course, my mother had one when we cleaned out her apartment. Yeah.
3: Every gastroenterologist, dietitian, doctor I talked to in the last 6 months with some of the stuff I've been having, all said absolutely.
16: For real?
3: Yeah.
16: Maybe I'll check it out then.
3: Now, if everything's fine, I'd say keep up whatever you're doing.
16: I mean, you know, I'm Tom Jr. I'm over here fibered out to the max. I'm overdosing on Metamucil every day. So, yeah, the kid's staying regular.
0: Now, I found the story.
14: Okay.
0: A gut health brand called Let Loose has released a new pair of shoes that aim to make toilet troubles a thing of the past. The so-called S shoes, I can't say the word, are a wearable form of the classic toilet
4: stool. That's really what they're called?
0: Yeah. Resembling disco-era pumps.
14: Do we have pictures of these?
0: A 7-inch tall platform.
4: Well, that's what I was talking about.
14: And they're
0: slides elevated.
4: You want to be a dude caught in those dead.
14: Okay, and you slide your feet in like you would with flip-flops.
0: Right. For optimal colon alignment and evacuation.
3: Maybe those are better than the squatty bum. Now that I look at it.
0: They're kind of cute.
3: That's your crazy. Feet don't Let slip loose. Off.
16: Am I the only person? I figured they'd be like reverse heels, so it's almost like your feet are up in a stirrup. That was my initial
3: reaction. Oh, like wedges?
16: Yeah, that was my initial reaction.
0: They're available in small and large sizes on their website for $69.
3: Now, she's reading a newspaper that's, the name of the paper is Le Monde. Wouldn't it have been a good inside joke if it had been...
14: Le Maird?
3: Yeah, yes. Oh, yes.
16: Yeah. I thought Le Mound. Yeah, that's good.
14: Wow. And I'm sorry, and those are... Oh, you can't say... They're like...
0: S shoes.
14: They use the S word shoes?
0: Yeah, they do. So do you...
14: I remember my suggestion was they should be called Hush Poopies.
16: That's funny. That's a good one. That's a really good idea.
14: They're gigantic platform shoes. The idea is they thrust your knees higher.
0: Right.
14: Should American toilets just be made lower?
16: Wouldn't that be a solution, right? Because it gets your knees up there.
0: No, because your knees are still, especially if you're short like I am. I mean,
16: like you ever had to sit in a little kid's desk at like parent teacher night or whatever?
0: Oh, I see, and your knees are way up
16: high. Yeah, your knees go way up there, right?
3: Right. But what about when you just want to stand up and pee? I feel like now it's messier.
16: Yeah, that's you know what? That's why.
3: I don't know.
16: Sometimes you get the sharpest minds in the room, you figure something out.
14: I could just see the commercials. It would be the good poop store. You know, the guys doing the testimonials. Well, before I had my S shoes, but now and these have built-in arches in case I want to walk anywhere between dumps. Yeah, this is real, ladies and gentlemen. What do you Google? What was the name of the real name of the company?
0: It's called Let Loose. I'm on their website right now.
3: What do they want for a pair of those?
16: $69.
0: $69.
3: Okay.
16: Yeah. I remember because it's a hilarious number.
3: Yes.
14: God.
0: They have a size small for women and a size large for men.
14: For an additional $50, can you get goldfish?
0: The first drop sold out in 7 days.
4: Sold out. Okay. Well.
0: Yeah.
14: Well, now let's talk a little bit about dietary issues, et cetera, et cetera. 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
0: 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It's Bob and Tom with Day Morning's Classic Rock All Day. Hello and good morning. How you doing? Yeah, it's going to be hot. About 103. How about that? Yeah. It's not that right now, I gotta tell ya. It is 66 degrees outside the Hawk Studios right now. Absolutely perfect. Yeah. If you get out there and do all the outdoor stuff that you have to do, people might look at you a little strange, but yeah, I get it. 103 for a high. Let's move on. It is August 4th, and 104.1 The Hawk presents ZZ Top and Cheap Trick at the Fruit Yard in Modesto. It's coming up this Sunday, my friends, and you can get your tickets through Ticketmaster. And, of course, they are what we're giving away on our Grab and Go. So, you'll want to keep it here on 104.1, The High. 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
1: 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West of Lodi, northbound 5 at Highway 12. Injury accident, car in a big rig. Everything's off to the shoulder. North 99 in Lodi at Kettleman. Earlier accident, car in a big rig. Clearing from the center divide. Minor backup there. Southbound 5 slows out of Lathrop from 120 down to 205. Also heavy on West 120 from Yosemite on to southbound 5. The only thing better than grabbing a Blizzard treat on a warm, sunny day would be snagging a second one for just 99 cents with a Blizzard Double Flip Deal. It's buy one Blizzard treat, get another one for just 99 cents only when you order in the DQ app. DQ, happy, tastes good, for a limited time at participating U.S. locations. 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
23: 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Unbelievable. 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Drop those panties.
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3: Oh, hi. It's the Bob and Tom Show. 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
0: Hello.
3: Pat Godwin's there.
4: Hey, Josh.
3: Willie G at the sports desk.
4: Hey, man.
3: There's Ace Cosby.
25: Hello.
3: I'm Josh Arnold, and there's Tommy.
14: Thank you very much. I've lost my place. Where were we?
0: We are in the O'Reilly Auto Parts Studios.
3: And you get a wide berth this week. You have a new puppy, so things are, I imagine you're a tad frazzled and excited and busy.
14: It is funny. It is funny, though. You bring a puppy, and everybody has more or less the same reaction.
4: Oh, look at the little fella.
14: Mm-hmm. Yeah.
0: He's so cute.
14: Wagging his tail, and then it's interesting the way God designed puppies to be as cute as possible with the sharpest teeth of any animal.
3: Mm-hmm. Oh, dude, yeah.
14: Sharks see puppies, they back off. Well, I could eat him, or he might bite me, and I'd be in a lot of pain. He's a sweet little guy. We got a picture of the little guy. His name's Bernie.
0: Mm-hmm.
14: And he's a little dog.
3: Yeah, we look forward to meeting him.
14: Okay, I'll bring him in.
3: All right,
0: no,
3: cool.
0: You won't. Will you bring him in?
14: Sure.
3: Please? Although, wait 2 weeks, I still have kennel cough. So I can't.
0: Today, August 4th.
14: Right.
0: National Chocolate Chip Cookie Day, ladies and gentlemen.
3: Oh. I'll go ahead and just say my favorite cookie.
14: Yeah.
0: I have to agree.
3: I know it's not a bold stance, but there are so many cookies out there that chocolate chip is still my favorite.
0: It's the classic chocolate, you know, the Toll House cookie can't be beat. But thanks to Ruth Graves Wakefield.
14: And I read this story and my bubble was burst. Keep reading, see what it says.
0: Is credited with inventing the beloved treat in 1937. She and her husband Kenneth had a tourist lodge at the time called the Toll House Inn in Whitman, Massachusetts, where she cooked for the guests.
14: Hmm.
0: The story goes Mrs. Wakefield had run out of baker's chocolate for a cookie recipe, substituted semi-sweet chocolate because she thought the chocolate would melt like the other chocolate would.
14: Sure.
0: But it turned out it stayed, and we have the cookie that we enjoy now. However, historians note that the story is a myth and the recipe was not an accident.
14: Huh.
0: So she's still getting credit.
14: No, but that's one of those stories that they always tell the story about how accidents lead to great inventions.
0: Yes.
14: And that's one of the examples they always give. Ah, mm-hmm. The chocolate chip cookie was invented by mistake when the...
25: What changes the chip cookie into a Toll House?
14: Yeah.
0: Well, the Toll House is the brand of cookie, of the chocolate chips, because that's what they called them, the Toll House chocolate
14: chips. But they're
0: named after the inn.
14: They go on and on and on and explain that that's not what really happened.
0: So what really happened? You didn't put that in the story. I don't know what happened.
14: They knew it was going to come out that way. See, this woman.
3: Yeah, she still invented it. It just wasn't an accident.
14: It's
3: okay.
14: They were.
0: Well, it's fine. I think
3: she gets even more credit.
0: Yeah.
3: For having the foresight to know it was going to be great.
0: Right.
14: And I will argue that the best chocolate chip cookies have the huge chunks rather than the
0: little chips.
14: Yeah, don't you like that?
3: To me, Mrs. Fields at the mall is the best chocolate chip cookie you can get.
16: They kind of know what they're doing over there, don't they?
0: Yeah.
3: I mean, it's insane.
16: I like kind of a medium rare cookie.
3: Sure.
16: A little bite in the middle.
3: Yeah.
0: Mm. Oh, where it's... Mm.
16: Yeah, a little chewy in the middle. Yeah, it's nice.
14: And is it true that if you eat them today, there's no calories at all?
0: Yeah, because it's National Chocolate Chip Cookie Day.
14: You can eat those instead of...
3: Tom, where are you on the chocolate chip cookie cake? That, you know, the big round brownie almost.
14: It's okay if you have a lot of vanilla ice cream on it.
3: All right.
16: Yeah.
14: I prefer the cookie, though. And I like them warm.
3: Oh, yeah, mm-hmm. Don't you? Yeah.
16: A cookie cake is really good when you're making a homemade ice cream sandwich. Mm. It's got that sort of chewy bite you like. And it's not so hard. It's cooked evenly throughout in a way that a conventional cookie isn't.
14: Now, were you over at the house the day that we made ice cream sandwiches?
16: I was not.
14: It's really fun. It's a way to spend $50 or go buy a $8 package of ice cream sandwiches. Yeah, you make the kind of the brown cake, and then you buy the ice cream and you put it in the middle. And
16: yeah, that
0: where you're square around.
14: Well, you cut them however you want them.
5: Oh, okay.
14: But I mean, the thing is, it's fun, and it's a nice process. And your girls or boys learn that, things don't just all come in packages. You can actually start fresh and make them.
5: Yeah.
14: Same way we make homemade pizzas. Again, you can spend $40 to make pizzas at your house or go buy a really nice one from a variety of fine providers already made and ready to go. Now, we're going to whip over to the sports page. Willie G is sitting in at the NHTSA sports page for Chick McGee. What's going on over there?
16: David Rush and his family have set the Guinness World Record for the fastest time to clear a single game of Hungry, Hungry Hippos as a team of four.
5: Oh, yeah?
16: Mr. Rush, his wife, and his two children were able to clear the board in 3.75 seconds.
25: Not bad.
16: Folks, beating the previous record of 4.83 seconds. The successful attempt marked Mr. Rush's 200th record title, making him only the third person in history to concurrently hold 200 Guinness World Records.
5: He did it.
14: Right. Do we have any video on this? David Rush, a good friend of the show, a personal hero of mine.
5: Well, at least he spent time with his family.
16: He spent three seconds with his family.
5: Right?
16: Yeah.
14: Well, I mean, they had to do it many, many times before they got it. As he said, if you think to the kids, look, you're gonna be hungry because you're not eating dinner until we break this world record. After the hippos got the record, you're in. No video. Apparently.
5: Oh, here we go.
16: Yeah, right here. Okay. This is exciting.
14: All right, it's only going to be 3 seconds. Ready, go.
16: And just like that, folks.
25: Pretty good.
14: It's amazing.
25: They did a pretty good job.
16: Look at that. The little kid held his hand up, and then he was testifying.
14: And then whenever David gets a record, he has that little dance that he does. Mm-hmm. Takes his two fists and kind of does a semi bend over. Yay, we did it.
5: Yeah, like the Hulk.
16: I'd imagine a let's go was yelled.
5: Yeah,
14: very good. Well, congratulations, David. Very good.
5: And your family.
4: Was that a court supervised visit with the kids, you think? Court supervised?
25: So much of the cameras and everything.
5: It's Guinness supervised.
14: We're going to switch gears.
5: Do you think that the Guinness people just live in his neighborhood now because they're over there all the time?
16: Yeah. They had to set up an office.
5: Right?
16: Yeah.
25: Either that or the Hilton rewards are just awesome.
16: Oh, my gosh. They're getting so many waffles every morning.
5: Any more sports over there?
16: I don't have sports. I've got a couple letters. Some people, including Tammy and Brody, told me to get some Hattie B's hot chicken. That is the plan now. Thank y'all. And then I got another letter from Mick. Mick with an M. Hey, Willie, always fun when you're in studio. If you like Risk, I bet you would love Axis and Allies. Risk with more depth. I've never played it. I'll check it out.
25: It's great.
16: It's like World War II-ish, I'd imagine.
25: Fun, dude. Yeah.
16: I'll definitely check it out.
5: Do you have a lot of board games, Josh?
25: No.
5: Oh, okay.
25: I think I have a Trivial Pursuit, and I have a Texas Chainsaw Massacre board game that's impossible. Not nearly as fun as I hoped it would be.
5: Oh, I'm sorry.
25: It was just one of those where, you know how they have these gigantic gaming conventions?
16: Mm-hmm. Yeah.
25: And those games aren't fun. Like, the rules are 20 pages. It's like a Cheesecake Factory menu of rules.
16: Yeah.
25: And you're, what? Leatherface can't go into that room until, well, I don't get it.
16: Yeah.
25: Give me dice or a spinner.
16: My cousin had a board game party that I went to, and I just ruined it. We spent the first half hour going over rules. There was like this board game expert that was talking to us, and it was no fun. And I screamed at everybody, stormed out. Don't invite me to a party. I'll ruin it, man. You kidding me? Let's play Risk or I'm out, pal.
5: Well, I've got
14: this story. This happened over the weekend. The Gen Con convention.
16: Mm-hmm. Yeah.
25: Oh, yeah. That's one of those gaming conventions.
14: Exactly.
5: 70,000 plus.
14: On Saturday, it was in Indianapolis. They had a surprise, according to this news account from the Indianapolis Star, a quote, surprise deluge.
25: Oh.
14: With rain pouring through the ceiling. The downpour in Hall B of the Indianapolis Convention Center happened shortly before a tornado warning was issued. Water began pouring into the large space used for games.
25: Well, it was good news, though. It was sort of an impromptu shower for a lot of those people.
4: Went up for 3 days playing games.
14: The first one in quite some time. Hey, they really sank my battleship.
25: Everybody's good? It was just a...
14: I guess, yeah, I haven't read the whole... I know my son Sam went down there and was posing as me.
5: Yeah, that was pretty funny.
14: Interviewing people.
5: Yeah.
14: I wasn't there.
5: But not Tom.
14: He did. He called himself Not Tom.
5: Mm-hmm. Okay. Looked just like you.
14: Did he really?
5: A little bit. Yeah, he's wearing the Bob and Tom hat. Yeah.
16: He had that post-divorce goatee.
5: Yeah.
16: Keep you fresh.
14: Nice.
4: Safari shirt.
16: Oh, yeah.
5: Yeah. He tried.
14: Okay, very good.
16: We got a little more sports over here. Mario Pochettino is staying with the U.S. soccer team, agreeing to a four-year contract to coach the Americans through the 2030 World Cup.
1: Don't sound like no American to me.
25: That's right.
1: Mm-hmm. It's American. It's American soccer. Boy, where are you from?
25: You talk about David Smith or no one.
1: I'm not sure that David's even okay.
16: He got a four-year contract.
1: That sounds kind of Old Testament to me.
16: Pretty good to get a four-year contract when the next one is in 4 years.
25: So right. That's an interesting guy there.
5: I missed
25: you know, it. I would have, that Venn diagram is a little off.
14: Why would a guy be pissed off about someone with an Old Testament? I don't know. There are people who are pissed off about
25: everything
14: almost,
25: in my Bible happened in America. Sir.
14: Yeah.
25: Sir, you have gone way too.
1: You never been to Nazareth, Pennsylvania?
25: Yeah.
1: Huh? Oh, you're some kind of a queen.
16: There's that part.
25: Noel, the guy's very intolerant.
16: Excuse me. I forgot who we were dealing with here.
25: Right.
16: But yeah, you got a four-year contract, which is good because the World Cup isn't 4 years.
5: Right.
16: You don't want to get a three-year contract. That would.
14: Where's the next one?
16: Where is the next World Cup?
14: Anybody know?
16: That is a great question.
5: I'll look it up.
16: Man.
25: Not here.
16: Not here. Brazil? That'd be fun.
5: Let's see. World Cup 2030.
14: I think the Women's World Cup's in Brazil.
5: Oh, Morocco, Portugal, and Spain.
16: Oh, that'll be cool.
5: Yeah.
14: Oh, wow.
5: Especially since Spain just won, right?
16: They just won.
14: Are they going to be on? Maybe they should do it in the fall or the spring before it catches on fire again.
5: Okay, well.
14: Sorry.
25: I wouldn't mind. I think a flaming soccer ball might actually
14: make it into an end of the game.
16: Yeah. I watch more.
14: I know that everyone loved it except for me, and I did learn a little bit about soccer, Willie. I learned that my interest in it is now nil.
5: Okay, fair enough. In 4 years, you don't have to watch.
14: Believe me, I won't.
25: I don't.
5: All right.
25: We'll see if he's watching anything.
4: Yeah. I mean, you got to keep your fingers crossed for 4 years.
14: Good point. I'll be, as they say. Pushing up daisies is the.
5: Oh my gosh!
25: We all know Tom's going to 110.
5: Yeah, you can't put that in the universe. Oh, that you can, not what you just said.
14: Okay, now we're going to switch gears and head over to Christy Lee.
5: A technology company is offering a new tattoo system. It promises pain-free permanent tattoos. It's called Cypher X. The commercial launch of Microdot Tattoos has been announced. It's a tattooing platform that uses dissolving microscopic structures instead of conventional tattoo machines to ink designs into your skin.
14: What does that mean?
5: The system works, thank you for asking, by using needle-filled microdot tattoo patches, which are applied with an applicator left on the skin for 15 minutes.
25: Oh, so it's like those fake tattoos?
5: But these have little needles in them.
14: So it's like a transdermal patch, whatever they are.
5: Mm-hmm. Yeah. And it delivers the ink of the tattoo, the microdots, into your skin. They claim the new technology enables people to get permanent tattoos with minimal discomfort and aftercare.
14: Huh. Yeah, but there's... So my guess, if it's a... patch, you'd have to pick it off the wall. It would be something pre-designed.
5: Yes, you wouldn't be able to. Right, it would be
14: and
5: a pre-designed.
14: Isn't part of the whole deal with tattoos that you put up with the pain?
25: I would argue that. Mm-hmm. And I don't have a tattoo, but it seems to me that's part of it.
16: And I think the pain can keep you from making dumb decisions. You have to go, hey, do I really want to go through this just to have Tweety Bird smoking a joint on my bicep?
14: Oh, is Asuka here?
5: Oh, man.
25: He has Marvin the Martian smoking a joint on his bicep.
14: Sorry. I don't mean to embarrass him. He's one of the funniest guys I know. I don't know. I'm not buying this.
25: You don't think it'll take off?
14: Well, the whole thing is the artistry. A great tattoo is one that has its own. It's unique. It's got its own thing.
25: I liked it better when tattoos were reserved strictly for badasses.
14: Yeah, exactly. If you're not going to get it. Could I get the third transdermal tattoo patch of the tear under the eyeball, please? and can I come back in 20 minutes? I've got to go pick up something. I'm going to get a cookie at the mall. I mean, tattoos, I used to mean you'd been to Singapore.
25: Right.
5: You're in the Navy.
25: Right.
14: Yeah, you were a badass.
5: Uh-huh.
16: Now it just means you have favorite Alanis Morissette lyrics and you want everyone to know.
25: Well.
14: Yeah.
25: Everybody's got favorite Alanis Morissette lyrics.
4: I have Go Down in the Theater on my chest.
25: You would go with that obvious choice.
6: Could I get the skull spitting out the chewed bullets, please?
16: That's badass.
25: Yeah, it is.
14: Yeah, I don't know.
5: It'd be kind of cool for easy ones, like if you were doing initials or a little star or, you know, some of, I know women that my age, especially, that do just something, you know, small, like a star, or they go with their kids and
25: what
5: not
25: hurts,
5: kids.
25: What
5: like
25: hurts
5: adult
25: worse
5: kids.
25: For women your age getting tattoos, the tattoo itself or the ironing that has to take place before?
5: Ouch. Man, that was mean. I have plenty of unwrinkled skin still.
25: I said women your age. I didn't say
5: yeah,
25: you.
5: Yeah, well, you're implying that all women my age.
14: Wow. Josh just
4: stepped on it.
25: The ironing.
14: Just
25: saying, you want a smooth canvas, don't
4: you? Sure. Yeah, you can't.
14: Oh, wow. And it's interesting. Yes, well, Josh was leaving, and someone had put had put stopping strips underneath his tires.
25: I mean, you want to sand the table before you paint it.
14: So are they going to have these are permanent tattoos, though?
5: Correct.
14: But there's no needle.
5: I don't think you're going to buy these at, you know, the five and dime store.
25: These are Claire's tattoos.
14: Yeah. Oh. This is going to be
5: where they sit there and pierce your ears and you get a tattoo at the same time.
25: Right.
5: Two for one.
6: Do you have any tramp stamps? I was hoping for one that had a big arrow pointing down. It said, eat at Joe's.
5: Oh, God.
25: I call it Joe.
14: Sorry. Coming up.
16: I call it Joe.
14: Coming up, we're going to talk to a swimmer, a guy that has actually did the swim across Lake Michigan. He's got a new thing he's doing. It's really cool.
16: Did he go across east-west or north-south?
14: East-west.
16: Okay. You know, guys, you got to ask questions sometimes.
5: No, but that's a fair question.
16: Tough journalism.
14: Do you go the five times as long or just the relatively long long way? Coming up, we have therapists in the news. Kind of an interesting thing. We'll, of course, have today in history. And marijuana versus cigarettes.
5: Yeah.
14: Well, who's doing the most of what?
5: And we have penis in the news. We didn't talk about it yesterday. We got to get to it today.
14: Oh, I want to say the fifth time in history there's been a successful transplantation of the male member.
25: Wow.
14: And we'll find out about that when we return to the O'Reilly Auto Parts Studios. 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
0: 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It's Bob and Tom with Day Morning's Classic Rock All Day. Hi, how are you? It's 6:40. It is August 4th. It's going to be a bit hot today. About 103. Yeah. So get ready for that. It's going to hang around a little while. You know, I keep telling myself that, we're definitely doing better than we did last summer. Not as hot, not as many triple digit days, which I am thankful for. So, that being said, we've got 65 degrees outside the Hawk studios. Now, 104.1 The Hawk is getting you ready to go back to school. I don't know if your kids have gone back or your grandkids. Well, here's the deal. It costs a lot of money these days to raise these kids. You have to have a lot of stuff. You got to get the phone, the computer. So what we've done is we've got a contest where you can enter to win one five $1,000 shopping sprees, all right? And it's open to students, parents, teachers. We know you could use it. So just go and get yourself entered. It's super duper easy. It's 104thehawk.com. Beep, beep, beep,
2: beep. Traffic. Good morning. 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West of Lodi, northbound 5 at Highway 12. Injury accident involving a car in a ditch and a big rig on the shoulder. Good news is no lanes blocked, no delays. Stockton, I-5, 99, Highway 4 and the Crosstown Freeway at the limit. Southbound 5 out of Lathrop, heavy 120 to Manthe. And West 205, slow out of Tracy, approaching Grand Line onto 580, continuing through the Altamont Pass. 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
25: Yeah, have you ever had Eggs Benedict Arnold?
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1: What are Eggs Benedict Arnold?
25: When you order it and the waiter brings it but then takes it away and swaps it with something else, trades it.
1: Wow.
25: I tried. I gave myself a challenge. I asked if you'd ever had Eggs Benedict Arnold, knowing I had no punchline. Uh-huh. And I wanted to see if I could come up with one.
5: Yes.
25: The answer is no, but...
35: I did try.
40: A Better Life with Dr. Sanjay Gupta.
41: What are the chances you are listening to this while drinking a nice hot cup of coffee? If so, don't let me stop you. For years, we've been reporting on the health benefits of coffee, and that's not going to stop today. A new study, this one out of Harvard School of Public Health, found that coffee and tea could help lower your risk of developing dementia. People who enjoyed 1 to 3 caffeinated cups a day saw the biggest impact. In addition to the caffeine, coffee contains hundreds of bioactive compounds that can influence inflammation, glucose metabolism, vascular function, and oxidative stress. It's also possible coffee drinkers might be doing other things that keep them healthy. Eating a more balanced diet, getting plenty of exercise, sleep, not smoking, or drinking too much alcohol. And finally, staying socially active. I'm Dr. Sanjay Gupta, helping you live a better life.
0: And this is where it kind of goes off the deep end.
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25: Hey, it's the Bob and Tom Show, live from the O'Reilly Auto Parts Studios. Christy Lees at the news desk.
5: Hi.
25: There's Pat Godwin.
3: Hello.
25: Jess Hooker has joined us.
4: Hi.
25: Willie G at the sports desk.
6: Hey.
25: There's Ace Cosby.
7: Howdy.
25: I'm Josh Arnold. There's Tom.
8: Thank you very much. Two things we were talking about. Jess, we were talking about some new tattoo thing, which I don't think it's very cool.
4: Okay.
8: It's instead of having a traditional tattoo artist with the handheld device put a tattoo on, it's a patch, right?
5: Yeah, you stick it on and it micro needles, basically micro dots into your skin, and then you take it off after 15 minutes.
4: And it's there forever?
5: Yeah. Yep, permanent.
4: Huh.
5: It sounds like a great way to get a tattoo, really.
8: But I mean, they're obviously going to be, they're not going to be originals.
4: Yeah.
8: It's just going to be some, you walk in and pick one off the wall.
7: Why couldn't it be original? A why couldn't someone graphic design something?
25: Yeah, maybe eventually. But
8: Eventually.
5: A lot of people pick them off the wall anyway.
8: That's true. But eventually there'll be a computer program where you can.
4: So it's 15 minutes.
5: Mm-hmm.
7: Well, I think you'd be surprised.
4: That's not long.
7: But how much computer programs are already used in tattooing?
8: But I'm saying eventually there'll be some program where you type it in and it spits out a sheet of
5: the patch.
8: That has the patch and you stick it on.
7: I mean, they're already doing that with a stencil and then still tattooing over it.
5: Right.
7: Yeah. I mean, this makes it much easier, but I think the artwork element is already happening.
8: Yeah, but the romance is gone.
4: It is, yeah.
8: I mean, you want to be in a place where the potential of getting hepatitis is still a solid 60%.
25: Oh, yeah.
8: Right. There's a tattoo gun sitting in a bucket of what may or may not be.
4: I don't think those exist.
25: Well,
4: Getting a tattoo is like getting your hair done. It's like a form of therapy. Like you have a relationship with this person and you talk to them. And I mean, you're sitting there for hours sometimes.
25: This is just another option. Traditional tattooing won't go away.
5: No.
4: Yeah, no.
25: There will always be those who want those.
8: This just sounds like something at the mall, not.
25: Yeah.
4: Yes.
8: I was in Shanghai and found myself hungover and getting an anchor tattooed on my arm. Those days are gone.
4: Mm.
8: We've been seeing a lot of tattoos. A lot of tattoos on ladies' legs, I've noticed, in the summertime with shorts.
4: Mm-hmm. Okay.
9: You got to stop looking at ladies' legs.
8: You can't. I mean,
9: it's not going to bring anything good to your life.
25: Okay. You're going to get caught.
8: Now, we were also talking about the. I don't know. Were you here the day we had the story about, I think you were, the shoes designed to help the movements of the bowels?
4: Oh, yeah.
8: It's like the squatty potty. It it props up your...
4: The shush shoes.
8: Mm-hmm. Yeah. It props up your knees.
5: 7 inches.
8: I hadn't seen the photograph of the guy wearing these. Do we have that?
4: Yeah. Let Loose? Is that what it says on the
5: Let Loose, that
8: and
5: sure
8: it shows
5: does.
8: A guy reading the paper.
4: Mm-hmm.
5: That's attractive.
8: Got a nice high white socks.
5: You're supposed to leave them next to your toilet and then slip your feet in.
25: You know what he's doing that I don't know that I would do?
9: What?
5: Wear a robe?
25: Yeah. He's crapping while wearing a robe.
4: Nobody does.
25: Isn't there a danger of that robe
5: falling into the toilet?
25: Or even the Obi being the dunking into the water.
7: Is there a chance that's a special toilet robe that is cut away, sort of like a fancy cape?
25: Maybe.
9: Right?
25: And if anybody has it, it's that douchebag. Look at him.
9: Yeah. Olive oil slicked hair.
8: Does he have his hat on backwards?
25: Yeah, he wears those S shoes when he's with a tall man, I bet, also.
5: They do have a disclaimer on their website. Do not walk in these. Do not run in them. Do not dance in them.
8: So if you're listening, what we're talking about, the squatty potty, it forces your
5: knees
8: like
5: up.
8: It's like a platform that forces your knees up.
5: Yeah, they say
4: over
5: it's,
4: your hips.
8: Now describe these, Christy.
5: Yeah, these are like platform shoes that you saw in the disco back in the day.
4: Yeah, you could see these at a drag brunch this weekend.
8: Yeah.
4: Absolutely.
5: And there's slides and you just slide your feet into them and you sit down and they're supposed to be cute and fun to sit next to your toilet rather than the ugly squatty potty. Mm. But
8: what was the name of the company? Is it like
5: Let Loose?
8: Let Loose.
5: And they also sell a probiotic type supplement that can, keeps you regular, if you will.
8: There are plenty of those out there.
5: I know.
8: You don't have to get a pair of weird shoes. To...
5: No, but they do sell them as a combo. I did see that.
8: I see. And I suggest that instead of calling them S-word shoes, they should have gone with something that, like hush poopies. I was telling a friend of mine that story, and I mentioned the hush poopies idea, and he goes, I don't understand.
5: You didn't know what hush puppies were?
8: No, he thought hush puppies were just the food.
5: Yeah, oh. That's true.
4: Yeah.
7: What else would they be?
4: Their shoes.
5: That's a shoe.
7: It was
5: brand.
7: I did not know that.
25: Oh, yeah, yeah. Oh,
5: yeah, it's a shoe brand back in the day.
8: Cool. Oh, they don't make them anymore?
25: Yeah, I barely remember them as a kid, so it makes sense.
3: It was very popular for a while when I was
5: I always thought old

0: bring their kids.
1: Yes,
0: adult kids
1: they are.
0: In their home. We'll find out about that. So you're adding a bathroom to the basement, huh? It's a long story, shut up. We're going to return to the O'Reilly Auto Parts Studios. 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
4: 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It's Bob and Tom weekday mornings, classic rock all day. It is 6:58, August 4th. How are you? You doing all right? Well, get ready. Another triple-digit day coming our way. It looks like we're going to get to about 103 for a high today, which, it's a little hot for me. Right now, we have 66 degrees outside the Hawk studios. Now, don't forget, the Hawk has a chance for you to join Chris Jericho's Rockin' Rager. This is a four-day cruise for two on the Norwegian Jewel. You're going to check out wrestling, concerts, and comedians. 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
5: Beep, beep, beep, beep.
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6: 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West of Lodi, northbound 5 at Highway 12. Injury accident on the shoulder involving a big rig and a car in a ditch. No lanes blocked. It's a little heavy getting there from around Thornton. Lodi itself, 99 and Highway 12, looking good. No problems in Stockton for I-5, 99, Highway 4 and the Crosstown Freeway. Manteca, a little heavy on the North 99 connector to West 120. And West 205, slow out of Tracy. Grantline onto 580, heavy in the Altamont Pass. 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
0: That went wrong somewhere, didn't it?
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15: Hey, Josh.
14: There's Jess Hooker.
16: Hi.
14: Willie G at the sports desk.
17: What's up, man?
14: Ace Cosby's there.
18: Hello.
14: I'm Josh Arnold. There's Tom.
0: Jess Hooker has informed me that we have some kind of a, is it a quiz or a test? What's going on?
16: Kind of. It's called the Tone Challenge. And so I gave you guys post-it notes during the commercial break. You can flip them over and take a look.
14: You've asked us to keep them face down until now.
16: Yes, until okay. Now. You could take a look.
0: Okay.
16: And I am going to give you three phrases. And in those, the first phrase I give you is the first emotion that you have to say it in.
14: Okay? All right.
16: So you have four emotions on your post-it note. Is it four or three? It's three. Sorry, I can't count. There's three emotions on there. I'm going to give you three phrases. We do those in order, okay?
14: Okay.
16: So the first one is just oh. Just in that emotion, whoever wants to start. Pat, do you want to?
15: Sure.
16: Okay.
14: Do we guess what his emotion is?
16: You can,
0: or do we all have the same?
4: We all have the same?
16: They're all different order. They're all a different order.
0: Oh, I see.
16: Yes, they're a different order.
14: So Pat is going to apply the emotion to the phrase oh.
16: Yes.
15: Oh.
4: Flirty.
19: Horny.
14: Boom!
0: Oh, that was your flirty?
15: Flirty. I won.
14: Yeah.
15: What more do you need, Tom?
14: I would say that was flirty.
16: That was flirty. That was well done.
4: Oh,
16: yeah. I like
0: no,
16: that.
0: No,
15: no, you can't add the yeah.
4: I don't have to say it. Mine isn't flirty.
16: Okay.
4: I was just.
16: Oh, she was doing her flirty. Yeah. Okay.
0: Oh, yours is.
4: No, mine isn't flirty.
0: Okay,
17: let's go.
4: Okay. Oh,
18: surprised?
17: I'm gonna say interested.
4: No.
17: Do it again.
4: Oh.
0: That's supportive.
4: Yes.
17: Whoa!
16: There you go.
17: Good. Yeah. Supportive.
16: Okay. Joshie, your
17: turn. That was a hard one.
16: Yeah.
17: Oh.
16: Yeah.
4: Sarcastic.
17: Yes.
4: Yeah. So we all have the same three.
16: You have the same three, and it's okay that you have the same three. But
4: oh, okay. Yeah.
17: We're just doing it a different time.
16: Yeah, you're doing it a different time.
17: So that was my sarcastic.
16: Yeah, and we're gonna work up our phrases. Okay, this is just practice.
18: I didn't know you were doing sarcastic, and I go, I can't put a tone to it, but you remind me of my dad for some reason. That was my first thought.
0: Okay, now I'm supposed to say oh.
16: Yes.
0: And what? Do
16: the
0: I?
16: The first one. The
0: oh,
16: first,
0: okay. Yeah. Oh.
18: Is that flirty for you?
17: Amorous?
0: Yeah.
17: Okay.
0: I gave Josh the look. Is that
17: you
0: unfair?
17: Did. Yeah. And it twitched.
4: I'm not surprised you looked at Josh either.
18: Oh, yeah.
16: He's got a huge crush. Okay,
4: he loves him.
16: To mix it up a little bit, you guys get to choose between your last two for this last phrase. We're going to skip to this last phrase. And the last phrase is, you shaved your bush.
17: Okay.
16: So you have to apply one of the last two emotions to the phrase, you shaved your bush.
17: All right.
16: Okay? Your choice.
17: Godwin?
15: Am I up?
16: Yep.
15: All right. You shaved your bush?
0: Oh. I'm disappointed.
15: Boom! That's 2 for 2.
0: And that's acting.
15: By the way, I am a little disappointed.
4: You shaved your bush.
17: Oh, very flirty.
16: I think we know that one. Well,
18: Christy,
16: done.
18: Whenever you do hot stuff on here, it breaks my brain. I don't know, I've known you since I was a kid. You're like a mother figure. Now my brain's broken.
15: You shaved your bush.
0: Enthusiastic.
16: That's good.
4: Supportive. Enthusiastic. Yes, yes. Yes.
16: All right, Tom.
0: Well, they've already done all three.
16: Okay, well, do it. You do one.
15: Pick another.
16: How about player's choice? You apply any emotion to you shaved your bush.
18: Well, it comes naturally to you, man.
15: When you shave your... you shaved your bush! I'm going to go with enthusiastic.
17: Yeah, yeah. Ecstatic.
15: Well, I hope someone got that.
17: Now let's do different ethnic voices.
18: I'm going to start with Jamaican. Hey.
17: And I'm going to do Asian, and give me a second. There's a visual component.
16: Okay. You need Scott Shape.
0: Yeah. Don't pull a muscle in that right leg. Okay. Well, thank you very much. That was fun. Now we're going to
17: What's that called?
0: Here.
17: A tone? What?
16: Tone challenge.
17: Tone challenge.
16: There's a couple of different phrases that people are throwing around, like you do you, things like that. Another one is you washed your ass.
18: Yeah.
16: So you have to apply to that. Yeah.
18: Honor the late, great Red Fox.
16: Right, exactly. Mm-hmm. So, yeah, you have to say
0: you washed your ass?
16: Yeah, you have to guess the tone.
18: Yeah, by the way, what tone was that? Was that surprise? Was that disappointment? It sounded like you were just
17: bewildered almost.
18: Yeah. It was confused disappointment. Like, what are these trends these people are doing?
0: Yeah. No, boy, you're disappointed about that. Yikes.
16: I saw a fun one that was the mom from E.T., the actress.
17: Dee Wallace Stone.
16: She did the You Shaved Your Bush challenge. And she did it with her daughter, and it was very funny. If you want to look up one of the
17: ones. I bet they were laughing.
16: Yeah.
0: Who was it?
17: Dee Wallace.
4: She was in E.T.
17: Otherwise known as Dee Wallace Stone.
16: Yeah, E.T.'s mom. So okay. It's very funny to hear her say that phrase.
0: I see. Well, thank you very much. Coming up, we're going to talk with a swimmer, world-class swimmer Jim Dreyer, who's got something he's going to be doing. We met him, was it a decade ago when he swam across Lake Michigan?
4: It had been that long.
0: I think it's been longer than that.
4: Man.
0: We'll talk to him about what he's got coming up. It's a really cool thing, really cool tribute. He's going to be towing a couple of dinghies full of 250 cannonballs.
17: You know, that's crazy.
4: When you teased this yesterday, I was like, wouldn't the cannonballs drag him down?
17: Right.
4: How is he going to tow?
0: Well, I didn't really have the facts.
4: I was going to say.
0: I just said he was going to be swimming.
4: Towing cannonballs. And I'm like.
0: I didn't even say towing. I said he's going to be swimming with 250 cannonballs.
4: That's right. You did.
0: But we'll find out what it's all about. It's a great thing he's doing.
4: Strong legs.
0: We'll look forward to talking to Jim coming up a little bit later. What's coming up in the news?
4: Coming up in the news, we have marijuana versus cigarettes. We have a Lollapalooza update. We have a heavy metal concert. We didn't get to that yesterday in a very interesting place. And we have horror soundtracks in the news, Josh.
18: Horror.
16: Horror.
19: Yeah. Oh, okay.
4: Yeah, not horror soundtracks. That would be totally different.
18: Yeah, they'd be like TLC.
20: I don't take checks.
17: I hear it all the time.
18: That's one of their classics.
4: Yeah.
0: What do they take these as? Was it like Venmo? Can you?
17: Zelle is what I prefer.
0: Okay. Okay.
18: Easier for taxes.
0: Right now, let's talk about taxes, money, prices. I don't have to belabor the point. Everything's more expensive than it was a while back. And American Financing is a company that helps people finance their homes, of course. And among other things, right now they're quite busy doing one thing, which is doing refi. Refinancing, if you've owned your home for more than a few years, it's probably worth a lot more than it was when you bought it. And you can take advantage of the increase in its value by grabbing some of that equity without actually selling the house. So if your house is, you had it for 10 years, probably worth twice as much. Well, you can refinance it and take some of that cash, maybe pay off some of that high credit card debt, or perhaps, I don't know, put on a new kitchen. 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
4: 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It's Bob and Tom with Day Morning's Classic Rock Update. Hello, good morning. 7:13. How are you? Welcome to August. Hey, it's August 4th, you know. And it looks as though it's going to be about 103 degrees for you today. I know. Too hot. But that's... it could be worse. That's what I keep telling myself. We have 66 degrees outside the Hawk Studios. Now, grab and go summer continuing on. And how would you like to go check out ZZ Top and Cheap Trick? It's the Hawk Show. We're going to be doing that at... what? The Fruit Yard. That's right. It's going to be so good. Now, if you would like to get yourself a couple of tickets, shoot us a text with your name and your city to 209-575-0104. 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
6: 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West of Lodi, northbound 5 at Highway 12. Earlier injury accident involving a car and a big rig on the shoulder. Everything's been cleared. No lanes blocked. No delays. Lodi itself, 99 and Highway 12, problem-free. And looking good for 99 through Collierville and Galt. Stockton, I-5, 99, Highway 4 and the Crosstown Freeway at the limit. No delays. 120 in Manteca. Still slow for West 205 and Tracy. Approaching Grant Line onto 580, heavy for the Altamont Pass. 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
25: 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You know that red music note box thing on your phone? Yeah, Apple Music. You could play us on that too. 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
17: Welcome back to the.
4: You okay?
0: I got out in,
4: I'm
0: in,
4: so
0: a,
4: sorry.
0: In a timely manner. The word you're looking for is elegant.
4: Okay. Well,
17: that was actually my bad. I lost my composure and I could have just. Hey, it's the Bob and Tom Show. We're live from the O'Reilly Auto Parts Studios.
0: All I know is I walked in the green room and all I heard Hooker say was, I'm worried about the pie.
4: What's wrong with the pie?
0: I don't know.
17: Nothing. We'll get to that in a second.
16: Okay, yeah.
17: Christy Lee's at the news
4: Hello.
17: Desk. Pat Godwin's there.
0: Hey.
17: Jess Hooker made us a delightful tomato pie.
16: Yeah.
17: Which is kind of exactly what it sounds like, but not a little different.
16: Yeah.
17: There's Willie G at the sports desk.
0: Hey, man.
17: Ace Cosby's at the control board.
0: Hey.
17: I'm Josh, and there's Tom. I just tried the tomato pie. And,
16: right.
17: It's a really good tomato pie if you've had it before.
16: Right.
0: What's a tomato pie?
4: I saw a recipe for tomato pie just yesterday on Instagram.
16: Yeah, it's everywhere because tomatoes are in season, obviously. Right. And this is not a part of my Hooker the Cooker. This is a part of me cooking for my family at home. They didn't like it, so you guys got the leftovers.
18: I love that.
16: That's
18: love
16: a different
18: that
16: series that's coming out.
17: called Vultures.
16: Yeah, called Please Eat This. Yeah, so tomato pie is, it's much like a fruit pie, only it's tomatoes and a cheese mayonnaise mixture stacked. Yeah, and then you bake it.
0: Full of tomatoes.
17: It's pretty summery.
16: It's very summery.
17: And I had a whole piece. I would have preferred maybe two or three bites.
16: Exactly.
17: I don't know. It's one of those things where it got
16: it's
17: less
16: rich.
17: Good.
16: Is it? Yes, yeah. It's rich. I think it'd be cute if you had it in like a bite-sized form as an appetizer.
17: Right. You're exactly right.
16: I think that's the way it should be served.
17: Like those mini quiches kind
16: of
17: things?
16: Yes, like a little stick. I think that's the perfect way to do it. This is, it's too much.
18: What kind of cheese were you working with here?
16: I did a dill Havarti.
18: Okay.
17: Which is great.
16: In the tradition.
0: That sounds like the name of a lifeguard.
4: Dill Havarti?
0: Yeah. Yeah. Yeah. Watch out for sharks. Dill Havarti lost his leg last week.
17: He did. Dill did.
4: Oh, boy. Poor Dill.
16: Yeah. Tom missed last week's Hooker the Cooker. We did chicken nuggets, two ingredient chicken nuggets in the air fryer.
0: Oh, nice.
16: Yeah, so I took chicken thighs and ground them up with an entire bag of spicy pork rinds.
18: Ooh, that sounds great.
0: That does sound good.
16: Yeah, so
0: is this posted in Hooker the Cooker?
16: Yeah, it is.
0: Okay, tell people how to find that.
16: Go to YouTube and search Bob and Tom Hooker the Cooker, and you can find the last three episodes of the series. And this week, we'll have a new recipe coming out Thursday night.
0: As a cook, I don't know if you heard us talking about this. Today is
4: National Chocolate Chip Cookie Day.
0: And I had always, you always heard the story that they were invented by accident.
16: Sure.
0: The lady was putting the chocolate in, thought it would... That's not true.
16: Not true. I didn't know that.
0: Yeah, they say that's a myth.
4: But who are they? They weren't around. No one really knows.
18: You know who they is.
4: Yeah.
18: We all
4: somebody,
18: know who they is.
4: They just
0: I
4: wanted
0: bet
4: to...
0: it's MSNBC. That's who I bet it is.
4: They just wanted to change.
18: I don't trust no Rachel Maddow. I'll tell you that right now.
0: She, I ain't eating nothing she cooks. Only she's ever eaten beaver.
18: Oh, my goodness.
0: I didn't know.
18: Oh, my goodness.
17: Sir, we said you could sit in one more segment. If you behaved yourself. And,
1: we have a new character in the show.
17: We got to be honest, sir. You're not behaving yourself.
1: It's not Tom. It's a new character.
17: Right.
0: Tag team with a crew.
16: So how do you take your chocolate chip cookie? You want a small cookie? You want a big cookie?
0: I like the big ones with huge chunks of chocolate.
16: I'm with you.
0: Not the little...
4: Yes.
0: Not the little...
16: not the tiny ones. I don't like those either.
4: I like a straight Toll House off the bag of Toll House chips recipe.
16: You can't go wrong with that recipe.
17: Delicious. Yeah.
18: I love that, but if it's a perfect Willie Day, I want a little peanut butter in there. I want a little flaky salt on top of that cookie.
4: Okay. I like flaky sea salt.
1: I never heard of that.
4: The flaky sea salt? Oh, it's good.
18: Oh. Yeah.
16: My chocolate chip cookies are very cakey. They're thick and cakey.
17: Interesting.
16: Walnuts, dark chocolate chips.
17: I want a Mrs. Fields mall cookie.
16: I don't know if I've ever had one.
17: Well, you're amazing. Not living a life.
16: Yeah. Is it warm? Is it always warm?
17: It's very warm.
0: It says historians note that the story is a myth.
4: Well, historians don't know they weren't there.
17: I see this just proves the lady's even more of a genius.
4: Right.
18: Yeah.
4: Yeah.
17: She figured it out on her own that these semi-sweet chocolate chips would be good.
18: Yeah, not like that dummy that figured out Viagra by accident. This gal knew what she was doing.
0: Yeah.
4: If you've ever eaten baking chocolate, tried to eat it, it's horrible.
16: Yeah,
0: but yesterday...
17: It's a fat kid's nightmare.
16: It is.
0: But yesterday was a chocolate chip cookie dough eating day.
17: I love that.
0: Yeah.
18: That's a great day.
0: Today officially chocolate chip cookie day.
4: Which brings me to marijuana.
0: Okay.
4: New federal data shows marijuana use has now surpassed cigarette smoking in the United States.
18: We did it, boys.
4: According to the 2025 National Survey on Drug Use and Health, about 44 million Americans aged 12 and older reported using marijuana regularly over the past year.
16: Whoa.
4: That's compared to over 36 million who said they smoked cigarettes. Smoking remains the most common way people use marijuana, followed by edibles.
0: So it's getting a little confusing.
4: And cannabis concentrates.
0: There's two different things going on here. Smoking cigarettes versus marijuana use.
4: Right. So it could be a lot of different use. It's not just smoking marijuana.
0: Yeah. But then.
4: Yeah.
0: But I noticed on vacation, I don't know about you, Willie. We were out in Colorado. I think I saw maybe three people smoking.
18: Yeah, I saw a construction worker, I saw the waiter, and then the guy that I bummed one off of. I saw all those guys smoking a cigarette. Couldn't believe it.
4: While marijuana use continues to grow, alcohol remains by far the most commonly used
0: substance. Marijuana was supposed to make everything more chill and more... Have you driven anywhere lately? All the a-holes out there in cars, they're not smoking marijuana. It wouldn't be so mean.
4: Don't get me started.
0: Yeah, really?
4: Mm.
0: Do you encounter the same idiot I did in a parking lot yesterday?
4: Over 129 million Americans ages 12 and older reported currently drinking alcohol. So it's by far.
17: How many? I'm sorry.
4: 129 million.
0: About a third?
17: Yeah. A third? Okay.
4: Mm-hmm.
16: Are you saying 12 and older?
4: Yeah.
16: Okay.
4: 12.
17: I think that's fair.
16: I mean, if we're being honest,
17: it's.
18: Yeah.
17: Wait, you started drinking at 12?
16: That was the first time I had a drink, sure.
18: Yeah, me too.
4: Oh, wow.
16: Oh, yeah. We would We'd have
4: you hoodlums.
0: I was, wait a second. Hang on a second. Everybody quiet down.
16: Yeah.
0: Pat's about to beat us all. Go ahead.
1: Well, we whiskey on the gums when you were teething as an Irish
4: well,
1: baby.
4: Well, that doesn't
16: count.
1: It's kind of no house. It was a full shot.
4: You can't do it now.
17: How old is
0: didn't you have a Jameson instead of Lavoris?
1: Absolutely.
17: How old is a freshman?
18: 13, 14?
16: Yeah. Oh, no, 14, 15.
1: 14, yeah.
17: Okay.
1: Yeah,
17: so I was 14, only a couple 15. Years after you guys.
16: Yeah.
17: Yeah.
0: Now, what is it when you combine the two? You combine marijuana and tobacco.
18: Getting twisted? Oh, no, it's a spliff.
4: Blunt.
18: Oh,
4: split.
0: Wait a minute.
18: I'll do this again, and every time I do this, people write it, and they go, whenever Willie's on, all they do is talk about weed. This is for you nerds. I know this. Okay, so a joint is just ground marijuana rolled into a
0: check
18: cigarette right. paper.
0: Gotcha.
18: A blunt is a tobacco leaf. So it's a cigarillo that you break down like a cigar. You put pot in there. A spliff, you use a rolling paper. You combine marijuana and tobacco. Are we good?
16: Good.
17: You like spliffs? Okay.
18: I used to love spliffs.
17: Gotcha.
18: I can't do it anymore.
0: That leads to smoking cigarettes, though, doesn't it?
18: Yeah, well, I mean, I was already kind of smoking cigarettes, so it works out pretty well. The spliff was good because I found smoking a joint and a cigarette before going to high school was kind of challenging. And with the spliff,
4: you can really, all done.
18: You mean you can knock that out before 5 a.m., make it to the radio station by 6, you're good to go with that.
17: What's it called the first time you try a one-hitter with the cool kids and you put it in your mouth backwards and end up eating half of it?
18: Well, if
4: did
18: you
4: that
18: ever
4: happen
18: smoke,
4: to you?
18: If you never smoke again, that's a one-hitter wonder. But if you keep going.
17: A one-hitter wonder.
0: Wow.
17: Pot has a sting to it when it gets, at least this did.
16: Yeah.
17: It had a kick.
18: Do you know what they call that? When you suck in, you eat it by accident? Scooby snacks.
17: Okay.
18: I got Scooby snacks.
4: Really?
18: Yeah.
0: God, they thought of everything, didn't they?
18: Yeah. A lot of fun words in the pot community, you guys. Come on over.
17: You ever
18: water's
17: heard
18: warm.
17: Blonde Hound Gang's Scooby snacks?
18: I have not.
17: You'll be a fan of that.
18: I'll have a fun afternoon, man. That's good. I like leaving here with homework. I love that.
17: Listening to the Bloodhound Gang, not homework, my friend.
18: Thank you.
17: A pleasure.
0: Really?
17: Yes.
4: Nearly another new poll out there shows nearly half of adults in the U.S. are still using their parents' home to store their belongings.
0: Hmm. That's going to be weird when I go back there, those people.
1: I left a jacket in your closet.
0: My mom hasn't lived here since 98.
4: I think your parents own.
0: You still have my Playboys.
17: Yeah. Where's my ping pong trophy?
18: By the way, where are your Playboys? The ones that you used to hide in Sam's bedroom in the place he lives now? Where'd you put those? I was looking for those and I can't find them.
16: Looking for some vintage?
18: Yeah.
16: Yeah?
18: There's this old Playboy with this girl. She has a pierced belly button, but it's like a zipper. It's like a belly button.
17: Boy, this imprinted.
4: Damn, it sure did.
18: And if I don't see it again, I don't know if I can ever think straight.
17: Yeah.
0: Yeah, it's interesting because they're probably in Sam's basement.
18: Okay, I'll go check it out.
0: I'm kind of in the opposite situation.
4: Well, you buy houses for them to store their stuff in.
18: Yeah.
4: You're a little different.
17: Yeah, your situation is rad.
4: Yeah.
17: And I say bravo.
4: Yeah, right.
16: I am in the opposite situation. My dad keeps bringing boxes over of photos and old stuff from when we were kids.
17: My mom's doing the same.
16: Jerseys, all kinds of things. And he's just like, here, take this.
18: Yeah.
4: Well, because he's tired of storing your stuff.
16: But I don't want it. I don't know the polite way to say, I don't know why you kept this. I don't want it. I don't care about my Little League jersey.
18: That's what I have. I call my place Good Willie because everybody just brings over what they don't want.
4: Your garage is like a garage.
1: Your garage is crazy.
18: I want to have a garage sale bad and not tell anybody.
4: Yes.
18: Not tell anyone.
17: You could.
4: Nobody would miss anything.
17: Your brother will rat you out. He lives next door, doesn't he?
4: Yeah.
18: Oh, no, he's doing it all the time. He put a regular couch on my outdoor patio.
17: Now you're the rat.
18: He just put a regular couch out there. There's like mold growing on it.
4: Oh,
18: now I got to get rid of it.
1: Why would he do that?
18: I got my dad's old hats. I got Kelly's old sorority paddle. I got everything.
0: Wow.
17: I'll give you $1,000 for that paddle.
0: Yeah, wait, I'll give you 1,100. Keep your hands off that paddle. I want that thing.
4: Commissioned by CubeSmart, the Talker Research Survey of 2,000 Americans found 45% use their parents' place as a personal storage unit. The average person who still keeps things with their folks has 9 boxes stored on average.
17: Wow.
4: The top reason? Well, because preservation and safekeeping, and in our case, you know, kids downsize into a small apartment.
0: Yeah, they're in apartments. They got to move.
4: Right. Yeah, our son's moving some stuff in next week.
0: And I imagine the average person these days probably has, I don't know, 50 what do they call them? Participation trophies.
16: Yeah.
0: And what do you do with the stuff?
17: Have you gone through it, Christy?
8: Gone through their stuff?
17: Yeah.
8: Well, a lot of it, no. A lot of it, and I thought when I, because my mother never did this, I thought I'd be the great mom.
17: Well, that's
8: loved you. That too. I would save every, yeah. I had a tote for every year.
16: Yes.
8: And I have 18 totes.
17: Okay.
8: And they don't have any interest in them.
17: Mm-hmm. Oh, they don't.
8: But they're in their closets, and I said, one day we'll go through them, and you can take a little out of each, and then we'll get rid of everything else.
18: I did this recently. There was an old tote, and there was a series of love letters that a German girl that I went to summer camp with wrote me 15 years ago, and I never saw them, and I tried to find her on Facebook. I was emailing people that worked at camp with me that year. It's weird,
8: man. You didn't find her?
18: Mia, if you're out there, I still love you. I need you. I'll sprechen Sie Deutsch, please.
17: Did she ever crap on your chest?
18: No, she never did.
16: Oh, my God.
17: That's what German girls do.
18: You can't answer questions in this room? Yeah. Why are you guys being so rude today?
16: I didn't know that was a German thing.
0: I didn't either.
17: Crack open a book.
8: I have Sophie's drum kit. She didn't move that.
17: Oh, that's kind of a burden, isn't it?
8: Yeah.
1: Did she play it ever?
8: She did. But it's not set up in her room.
18: You want me to ruin an afternoon? I'll come over. I'll play that thing all day long. I'll get loose in there.
1: You want Jimmy's trumpet? That's going to go soon.
8: No. I do not need a trumpet.
0: How about this one? Have you ever, you've moved into a house that someone has lived there before?
8: Yep. And they left stuff?
0: They always do.
8: Always.
0: Yeah. Now, often it's in an attic or somewhere.
8: Basement.
0: Mm-hmm. What's the weirdest thing you've ever found?
17: Oh.
8: Weirdest thing or greatest thing?
0: You found something good?
8: Yes. The house. In fact, we still have this. The lady that we bought our house for when the kids were really tiny, like Ava was a baby, she had this beautiful hutch with like a top. It's like two pieces. And she just left it.
17: Nice.
8: And I mean, Ava just moved into a new apartment last week in Chicago, and they still have it. I mean, it's a gorgeous piece of furniture.
16: That's cool.
8: Yeah.
16: That's a good find.
8: Great find.
0: I moved into a house in Winter Park, Florida.
8: Yep. Nice area. Orlando.
0: It's where Rollins College is. Anyway, it was a, what do you call it? A carriage house.
8: Right.
0: This guy had this house. He was 90 years old, and he had three little tiny houses on his property.
8: Cool.
0: It's really cool. And I moved in there and decided I wanted to paint the place. And while painting, I opened up a drawer, and there were two huge dildos.
17: No way!
0: But now, the story gets complicated. So there were the dildos were... let me finish. They were attached. They were attached to jock straps.
8: Oh, wow. Those kind, yeah.
0: And the guy that I had taken the house over from was a student at Rollins College.
8: Mm. Did you call him and tell him?
0: And he worked at the same restaurant. So I
18: Steely Dan fan.
0: The story has a totally legitimate ending.
8: Okay,
0: Josh, you'll be probably the only one that will get this.
17: Hmm.
0: And I said, hey, I found your giant dildos with the jock straps. He goes, oh God, yeah, I left them there. He had been an acting student. He had been a drama student. He had been in a production of Lysistrata, which is the play in which the men the women will not sleep with the men until they stop the war, is the essence of the tale.
8: Oh, okay. So the men are sleeping with the men?
0: No. So the idea was
1: that's the boys in the band to play.
0: Yeah. it was a Greek drama.
8: Uh-huh.
0: No, but the theme of this one, the way they had put it on, they had very boldly, all the men were walking around with erections for the whole play.
8: Oh, gotcha.
0: That's a little ergo. Yeah.
16: Okay.
0: Yeah. Go ahead.
17: A little on the nose.
0: Yeah. Yeah. Yeah. So that was an odd find.
17: Yeah.
8: He didn't just forget those.
17: That is odd that you believed that.
18: Yes. I was going to say.
1: That is a hell of an amazing excuse.
18: Is there any chance? This guy was like, look, Tom is so pretentious. I have to say La Strada for him to believe this.
1: Right. He's a better liar than I am. That's amazing.
0: Lysistrata. We'll move forward here.
8: That is
17: Lysistrata, really.
18: Gosh.
17: If you hadn't odd, I wouldn't have done
18: that. The two of you are such a bummer to hang out with. Just don't like either of you.
0: Coming up. Well, speaking of history, we'll enlighten you on other things.
8: All right.
0: Also, we're going to talk with swimmer Jim Dreyer, who's got a cool thing he's going to be doing involving a big swim in Lake Michigan as they build a special combat veterans memorial in Whitehall, Michigan, which is a really important, cool thing. But first, Christy Lee.
8: Yes.
0: Now, what are you going to be doing this afternoon? Driving around town?
8: Yeah, I got a lot of errands to run, you know? 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
0: You got the hybrid, right?
8: I do. I love it. 35 miles a gallon, easy.
0: That's great. You know, yeah. I was saying, Ms. Hooker, I was saying earlier, they give cars cool names.
8: Mm-hmm.
0: Like, they're, you know, and then it, like cool cities like Tucson.
8: Sure.
0: Santa Fe.
8: Yeah.
0: Yeah, but you're never going to hear about the Oldsmobile Newark. I'm not going to do that.
8: No.
0: That wouldn't be wouldn't be really that classy, now would it?
8: Mm-mm.
0: Are there any nice songs about Newark?
8: Newark?
1: I'm thinking no.
18: Newark. I want to be a part of
1: what the hell is that smell?
0: Oh, that yeah.
8: Yes.
0: There's so many nice, great songs about New York and Memphis, all these cool places, but
8: poor Newark.
0: They must have something.
8: Overlooked.
0: Maybe Springsteen can get to work on that.
8: Right?
1: You know, I'm looking back, I don't think he has Newark in any of his songs.
0: Yeah.
1: And he's the Jersey guy.
0: Yeah. Well, how about Bon Jovi? Does he have a Newark?
1: Boy, oh boy, no.
0: A Newark tribute?
1: No.
0: It'd be like, I left Newark. That's it. That's it. And never came back. Okay, thank you very much. Sorry, Newark. We're going to return with some history for you to the O'Reilly Auto Parts Studios. 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
4: 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It's Bob and Tom with Jay Morden's Classic Rock All Day. Hello, good morning, 7:40. It's August 4th. It's going to be about 103 degrees today, my friends. I know. Take care. 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And by the way, you can get to like 3 of these, sweet deals. 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
6: 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Heaviness, North 99 out of Galt, Twin Cities to Dillard, I-5 at the limit in Thornton. Looking good in Lodi for 99 and Highway 12. And in Stockton, no problems, I-5, 99, Highway 4, and the Crosstown Freeway. Heaviness, North 99 out of Salida from the Hammett Overcrossing to Austin Road in Manteca, 120, that's at the limit. And slow on West 205 out of Tracy, 11th onto 580, heavy in the Altamont Pass. 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
1: Hey there, it's the Bob and Tom Show, live from the O'Reilly Auto Parts Studios. Christy Lee's working hard at the news desk.
4: Yes, sir.
1: Pat Godwin's putting in some elbow grease at the music center.
2: Hello, how you doing?
1: Jess Hooker sweating it up over there.
3: Am I sweaty?
1: Not at all. I was trying to come up with more working hard euphemism type things. That one doesn't quite. There's Willie Griswold.
7: Good morning.
1: Ace Cosby's there. I'm Josh Arnold. I mentioned a song, Scooby Snacks, and I incorrectly attributed it to a band, a fun band called the Blunhow Gang. It was actually Fun Loving Criminals.
4: Oh. Okay.
1: So thank you to the windbags who windbag me appropriately. And there's Tom Griswold.
8: And the song Scooby Snacks is about what now?
1: It's about getting high, and being a misfit or a mischievous. It's fun.
8: We'll have to dig some of that up. Check it out. But right now it's time for us to enlighten you in the world of history. This is an interesting one.
1: Oh, yeah? What do we got? It's September 7th.
9: Day of opportunity?
8: August 4th.
1: Oh.
8: Happy birthday, Louis Vuitton.
4: Oh, boy.
8: He's the designer.
3: Mm-hmm.
8: Born in 1821. But so he designs the fancy handbags and wallets and stuff.
3: Yeah.
8: They're still around, obviously.
4: They have the cool, at our local mall, they have the coolest window display I have seen in years. It is amazing. Their art director, whoever their art director is incredible.
1: How's the quality of the product?
10: It's pretty good. It's pretty 1821, good. Not only the year was made, it's the minimum price for anything they sell.
4: Well, that's true, too. Yeah. But I didn't buy anything. But
1: are you buying the logo or are you buying a good product?
10: I don't know.
8: It's famously great, really well made.
1: Gotcha.
3: Okay.
8: I've always kind of thought, I wonder what this guy looks like.
3: Mm-hmm.
8: So I Googled him, and the actual guy that developed this line of luggage, he was a luggage guy.
4: Mm-hmm. That's how he started.
8: He famously invented a trunk, because in those days, the trunks all had a rounded top.
3: Yeah.
8: And he invented one that was flat.
4: So stackable. They could stack.
8: So they could be stacked. So in any event, obviously Louis Vuitton, very famous now, expensive stuff. But I figured this guy would be, some Frenchy-looking guy. He looks like a fat Nick Offerman, the guy from
10: Parks and Recreation.
4: Yes.
8: He looks like the kind of guy that would be really pissed if his wife came home with an expensive, handbag. just say,
1: huh.
8: Very, very odd. Well, happy birthday. Born in 1900, Queen Elizabeth, the Queen Mother.
4: Okay.
3: Yep.
8: I didn't know that she was also an Elizabeth.
3: Yeah.
8: Can you do that?
4: Yeah.
3: I think that's how they do it.
1: Queen Mum?
8: They don't call him Liz Jr.?
3: No. No.
8: Are women ever called Jr.?
4: No, not usually.
3: I don't think so.
1: Somewhere in Appalachia.
4: Yeah, I've never heard that.
8: Is it commonly done, naming a daughter after the mom?
3: Middle names, I think. Yeah, that's common. Yeah.
8: You want Big Jess or Little Jess?
10: Get Little Jess out of here. She's got an attitude problem.
3: I love it.
8: By age or weight. Okay.
3: All right.
10: All right. Jeez. Just one too far every time.
3: I know.
10: Man, you get a little high, you get excited.
16: Griswold.
8: Well, the Queen Mother, didn't she live to be 106 or something?
3: Old as hell.
4: She was over 100.
1: My God.
8: Now, is Elton John's mom still alive?
4: What?
1: She's the Queen's mom.
10: Queen Mother.
3: Queen's mother.
8: Okay. This is a good one. Born in 1901, the great Louis Armstrong.
17: Thank you. It's my birthday.
8: See, that's one of those things almost everybody can do Louis Armstrong impression.
4: Did they call him Satchmo?
1: Yes, Satchmo. Short for satchel mouth.
4: Okay, I wondered what Satchmo meant.
10: Oh, really?
8: Yeah. Actually, Satchmo was one of the cryptids. You've got,
4: really?
8: You've got, oh, yeah. Yeah, you've got your Bigfoot,
3: mm-hmm.
8: your Sasquatch, your Satchmo.
10: Okay. You didn't even say Sasquatch pretentious. Sasquatch.
4: Oh, yeah, he does.
17: Sasquatch. Yes, I witnessed the Sasquatch.
3: Can't help himself.
8: Mothman, Sasquatch.
17: The Mothman.
8: The Yeti.
17: The Yeti.
8: Do the Mothmans live here? This is restricted.
17: There goes the neighborhood.
8: Happy birthday, 1955, the great actor Billy Bob Thornton.
3: Oh. Love him.
4: Man.
8: Have you watched Sling Blade lately, man? It holds up.
4: I have not seen that.
9: It does hold up.
1: It's a great movie.
8: It's a great
1: boy,
8: movie.
1: Oh, boy.
8: Great.
4: He's doing a lot
1: it's
4: of voiceover.
1: Tough watch.
8: Yeah.
4: Commercials.
8: He's now in what? Landman?
4: Landman, yeah. Mm-hmm.
8: Yeah. And if I could talk to him again, I would ask him this question.
3: Okay.
8: Have you seen Landman at all?
3: Yeah.
1: I bet he has. Why would you ask him that?
8: That's what I was going to
3: no, have.
10: Dumb
3: yes.
10: question to
8: I,
10: ask the man.
8: I would ask him the scenes where he lights up cigarettes, which is like every scene.
3: Yeah.
8: Don't they, in Hollywood, don't they make you put on fake cigarettes?
3: I think so. I didn't think you were allowed to smoke on set.
9: He's an actual smoker, though, so maybe he's getting away with it.
4: I wonder, a lot of his stuff is outside, if you've noticed, a lot of his shots.
3: Oh, that's
8: so
3: true.
8: I wonder if he ever goes, can we do another second take on that? But Billy, that was great. No, I just want another cig.
3: Right.
8: Okay, he really looks like he's getting into it.
3: Christy, do you think he's sexy?
4: Yes.
3: Yeah, me too.
4: Absolutely.
3: Yeah.
8: Check out, if you've never seen the movie Sling Blade, check it out. It's amazing. Happy birthday, 1968. You know who this guy is, Pat? Daniel.

0: How are you? Come on in. It's 7:57. It's Tuesday. It's August 4th, and it's going to be hot. About 103 is what we got going on today. So, yeah, you better turn on the air conditioning. 70 degrees already outside the Hawk studios, but here's something to take your mind off the heat. The Hawk wants to send you to Disney. That's right, Disneyland, my friend. 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I can't believe it. We're sending you to Disney again. How fun. Traffic.
1: 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Heads up in Tracy, East 205 after Mountain House. A large object that is in the right lane. No other details. Not much of a delay there. Westbound lane slow from 11th on to 580. Heavy in the Altamont Pass. Heaviness on North 99 out of Modesto. Standiford up to Austin Road in Manteca. West 120 in Manteca. Heavy from airport to around Yosemite. Stockton, I-5, 99, Highway 4, and the Crosstown Freeway all moving at the limit. iRock is back at Laguna Seca. 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
9: Hey, welcome to the Bob and Tom Show. Thank you for joining us today. We're live from the O'Reilly Auto Parts Studios. Christy Lee's at the news desk.
10: Hello.
9: Pat Godwin's at the music center.
11: Hey, Josh.
9: Jess Hooker has joined us.
10: Hello.
9: And there's Willie G at the sports desk.
11: Hey.
9: Ace Cosby's at Master Control.
12: Hey, Josh.
9: I am Josh Arnold, and there's Tom. And Tom, I believe we're joined on the phone by a special guest.
13: We're going to hook up with a swimmer. They call him the shark. He is Jim Dreyer. Jim, can you hear me okay?
14: I can hear you just fine. How you doing, team?
9: Hi, how are you?
13: Very good. Now, Jim, I'm trying to remember, what year was it we first spoke to you when you swam across Lake Michigan?
14: 1998. It's been 28 years. We go back a long way.
10: Whoa.
13: Wow.
14: Can you believe it? Where does the time go?
10: No joke.
13: Yikes.
10: We thought it was, what, 15 years ago? Is that what we said?
13: Yeah. Like that? I think we've talked to you a couple. You've done a couple of stunts. Well, now, when you did the Lake Michigan swim, you went from where to where?
14: Started north of Manitowoc, Wisconsin, and finished at Big Sable Point in Ludington. So anybody that's familiar, that's kind of like right across the heart of the middle of Lake Michigan.
13: How long did it take you again?
14: 41 hours. It ended up being about a 65-mile swim. And, proudly sponsored by the Bob and Tom Show.
13: Yeah, and you did it in the summer, which was a good idea.
14: Yeah.
9: Except that's isn't that alligator season?
14: You gotta stay away from those gators.
9: Yeah, sure. those Lake Michigan gators.
13: Jim Dreyer is our guest. We were noting the irony of being named Dreyer when you're famous for being wet.
10: Right.
14: I'm just one big oxymoron, or maybe just a moron.
13: And then you're in the right place. Now, Jim, I've been told you got a thing you're doing. I don't want to really call it a stunt because it's kind of important. They're building a memorial to the U.S. 250th Combat Veterans Memorial. This is going to be in Whitehall, Michigan, and in honor of that and to get people thinking about it and talking about it, you're going to be doing a swim. Can you tell me the nature of this? What's happening here?
14: I am really excited about this. This is truly a legacy project. You mentioned the Combat Veterans Memorial. It's the U.S. 250th Combat Veterans Memorial. And so, my thought is, we've got 250 years of freedom to celebrate, but how can we celebrate that freedom without at the same time honoring all those who fought and win to preserve that freedom? So what I'm doing is I'm swimming, pulling 250 cannonballs, and my crew's going to drop me off 22 miles out in Lake Michigan, and then I pull them into Whitehall, where we're going to use these cannonballs to build that memorial.
13: Now, we have to make it clear: the cannonballs, you're not going to be they're going to be on little dinghies.
10: They're
13: right?
10: Going to be strapped to your leg, right?
14: Right. Well, 249 of them will be in two dinghies.
10: Okay.
14: I'm calling it my train of pain, but one will be in a ruck pack on my back, and that's for my late father, who was a World War II combat veteran. So
13: I'm sorry. Say that again slower, Jim, because I didn't catch it.
10: One's going to be on his back.
14: Oh yes. 249 of the cannonballs will be in two dinghies that I'm pulling from my ankles.
13: Got it.
14: One cannonball will be on my back in a ruck pack. That's for my late father. Who was a World War II combat veteran.
13: Wow.
14: So I am hoping Dad's kind to me and doesn't drown me.
10: What is the weight of a cannonball?
14: Each cannonball is 6 pounds, which was the most common cannonball used during the American Revolution.
10: Okay.
14: So it's kind of tied in historically as well. But all totaled, then that comes, me doing the math really quick here, that comes to 1,500 pounds.
9: Yeah. Coincidentally, last week we did a deep dive on cannonballs and learned that originally none of them exploded. They were just used to cause damage, and then eventually they came up with the exploding cannonballs. Do you know what these kind are?
14: Let's hope it's not the exploding cannonballs.
13: Yeah, that'd be good.
14: Right? Let's surprise Jim. Let's give him the exploding cannonballs.
13: Where do you get them?
14: Well, here's the thing. You know, a little bit of history that I've learned is the sport of shot put in track and field started with the military hurling these cannonballs. And so, no, they don't make cannonballs anymore, but they still make six-pound shot puts. And I've talked to the different forts and museums, and they say, yeah, you know, we've got actual war relics in our, you know, in our fort or in our museum, but when we go on the road, we use shot puts. They don't take the actual war relics.
10: That's interesting.
14: So
10: yeah.
14: They make the shot puts now, which is really essentially the same thing. Huh. Now, I don't think they make exploding shot puts. I'm not aware of that.
13: They get a lot more people watching.
10: Yeah.
13: Track and field.
9: I know. I try to throw it as far as I could.
10: Yeah.
14: Right.
9: A little added incentive.
14: Right. You know?
13: We're speaking with Jim Dreyer, swimmer, the man who many years ago swam across Lake Michigan. He's doing a special event. He's going to be swimming 22 miles while towing two dinghies.
9: Wow.
13: That have cannonballs on them.
10: That's 750 pounds of cannonballs in each dinghy. Have you been practicing a lot?
14: Yeah. You know, obviously when I go out and train, I don't, load 250 cannonballs. But what I do is I pull a 20-gallon bucket underwater, then I also have a cannonball on my back. And so I've got the cannonball pushing me down, and then you literally have to fight for every inch to move this 20-gallon bucket. And I just peaked last weekend with a 26-hour swim of doing that. Christy, I mean, I've been training really, really hard. You know, the training, the nutrition is right on. And I'm not sharing a needle with a prostitute. I mean, I'm taking this really, really
10: seriously. Good for you, Jim.
9: You're hardly living then.
11: Hey, it's each their own, man.
9: Yeah. You know?
13: Wow. What is the current water temperature in Lake Michigan?
11: Pretty cold.
14: We went out there on a dry run a few days ago. It was 68. So,
13: not bad.
14: It's pretty good. Anytime you start getting close to 70, I'm real happy with that.
13: Yeah, I remember when I was a kid, I'd always see the people that would swim the English Channel. They'd get all greased up. Do you still do that?
14: You know, grease for me is more about chafing. I mean, I do wear a wetsuit, and one of the things with the ruck pack that I'm wearing, if I don't have some layer of protection, I mean, when I first started out this spring doing this, I ended up a bloody mess because that ruck pack is just tearing you up. So the wetsuit provides a little bit of a layer there, too, but then, you know, you do experience quite a bit of chafing. So, you know, the grease is a good thing.
13: Mm. Yeah. Now, how old are you now, Jim?
14: In human Earth years?
13: Yeah.
14: Oh, in human Earth years, I will turn 63 on August 16th.
10: Oh, my.
14: So still 62. Still 62.
9: That's impressive. And what a lot of our listeners don't know is that you also weigh 550 pounds.
14: And right.
9: That makes this even more impressive.
14: It kind of balances that 1,500 pounds off a little bit.
9: Right.
14: That I'm pulling.
13: Jim, what is the date of the event?
14: This Friday, August 7th, is go time. And I expect to finish on August 8th. The city of Whitehall is having their annual maritime festival. And so this is part of the festival, the historic delivery of these cannonballs to build that memorial.
13: Well, that's really
14: so
13: cool.
14: I'm excited to be swimming into town. And people can order a cannonball to forever commemorate, you know, a loved one who was a combat veteran.
9: Wow.
14: Just go to my website, follow the links, and we're not taking money. We're not taking donations right now, unfortunately. We're not quite ready for that, but we're taking reservations. So if you want a cannonball, just hold your place in line.
13: Okay,
14: and
13: cool.
14: We'll make sure that a combat veteran gets one.
13: Right. Cool. That's Jim the Shark Dreyer, DREYER.com. Jim the Shark Dreyer.com. Jim, best of luck. We will try to get in touch with one of your folks so when you get going, we can get an update coming up on Friday.
14: That would be terrific. You know, you guys, I just love you guys. Miss Bob like we all do. And, you know, we just got quite a history here. So I really appreciate you guys.
13: Well, thanks, Jim. Best of luck doing a good thing.
9: Awesome. Yeah, bravo to you.
10: Yeah.
13: All right.
14: Thanks so much, you guys. Have a great morning.
10: You too.
13: Swam across Lake Wow.
9: Great.
10: Pulling 1,500 pounds of cannonballs.
13: I mean, you know, maybe you could have just carried the one.
10: Maybe he could have gotten helium balloons and put them on a dinghy and like
13: There you go, Christy.
10: Represents.
13: Much well, it'll be cool.
10: We'll keep balloons or something.
13: We'll let you know how that goes. It sounds like a fun event. What's coming up in the news, Christy Lee?
10: We have a Lollapalooza update. We have a heavy metal concert and horror soundtrack all coming up.
13: The Lollapalooza thing is weird. There are two sort of weird things that happened there.
10: It was a...
9: Who were the big headliners?
10: Smashing Pumpkins.
12: Olivia Dean.
15: Charlie XCX, I think.
10: Yeah, Charlie XCX had it. And her show, it won a dinghy and like...
13: There you go, Christy.
10: Represents.
13: Much well, it'll be cool. We'll keep balloons or something. We'll let you know how that goes. It sounds like a fun event. What's coming up in the news, Christy Lee?
10: We have a Lollapalooza update. We have a heavy metal concert and horror soundtrack all coming up.
13: The Lollapalooza thing is weird. There are two sort of weird things that happened there.
10: It was a...
9: Who were the big headliners?
10: Smashing Pumpkins.
12: Olivia Dean.
15: Charlie XCX, I think.
10: Charlie XCX had it. And her show, it...
13: Weird things that happened there.
10: It was a...
9: Who were the big headliners?
10: Smashing Pumpkins.
12: Olivia Dean.
15: Charlie XCX, I think.
10: Charlie XCX had it. And her show, it was pouring down rain. Boy, it didn't affect the crowd. They didn't care.
9: Cool.
16: It was one of the first years where I felt like an old man, where I looked and I go, oh, I don't know anybody on this one.
10: Five seconds of summer play, because I know one of my girls went, maybe. No, yeah.
13: Well, everybody's talking about weight loss, of course, these days, and the weight loss injection pharmaceuticals are out there. 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
0: 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It's Bob in town with Jay Morning's Classic Rock of Day. Hello, good morning. How are you? It's a Tuesday. It's going to be about 103 today, my friends, so look out. Right now, if you can stand it, it's 71 degrees outside the Hawk Studios. And you know the Hawk presents ZZ Top and Jeep Trip to the Fruit Yard in Modesto this Sunday. You still can get a ticket. You can go to Ticketmaster and get them, or you can take your chances and try to win them from 104.1 The Hawk. Beep, beep. Traffic.
18: 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Traffic sponsored by Taco Bell. A few slowdowns for your Tuesday morning commute. South 99 into Stockton, a little heavy. Murata Lane down to Hammer Lane. Southbound 5, heavy. Country Club to Pershing. Northbound, that is stretches of heavy starting just before French Camp Road up to Charter Way. And westbound on the Crosstown Freeway, heavy just after 99 out to around Wilson. 99 and Highway 12 looking good in Lodi. And West 120 in Manteca, some heaviness from Union out to just past McKinley. 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
31: I read this interesting story the other day, which was written by a colleague of mine, about why so-called, quote, admin nights are the new book club for busy adults. Now, I learned this is a term coined by journalist Chris Collin, who wrote about this life hack in the Wall Street Journal. An admin night is when people come together for a night, a fun night, while holding one another accountable to an assignment. The ones usually considered back burner tasks, the ones that you've been putting off. The person you choose to do an admin night with matters a lot because that's your accountability partner. That's what one person told us. People love the social aspect because it can bring these boring tasks to light, make them feel more fun, and where you go matters as well. You need to have enough space and hopefully not too many distractions. And again, don't forget to leave some time for fun. I'm Dr. Sanjay Gupta, helping you live a better life.
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9: 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Christy Lee's at the news desk.
10: Hello.
9: Pat Godwin's at the Music Control Center.
32: Hey.
9: There's Jess Hooker.
12: Hello.
9: Busy researching?
12: No, just spitting out false information.
9: Oh, no. Everywhere I thought you were here. There's Pat, Willie G, rather.
16: I love spitting out false information.
9: One of my favorite things to do, too.
16: Great pastime.
9: There's Ace Johnson. See? Dude. I'm Josh Arnold. There's Tom.
13: I got some real information. We were just talking to Jim Dreyer, the marathon swimmer. I'd forgotten this. He had his first swim lesson 2 years before he swam across Lake Michigan.
9: Oh,
10: really?
13: He learned to swim as an adult.
10: Good for
13: him. He's done some amazing stuff. And he's going to be doing a cool thing coming up Friday. I didn't realize it was that close. He's going to be swimming, towing 249 cannonballs.
10: Jeez.
13: And then he's going to have one on his back. And he'll be doing it to benefit the U.S. 250th Combat Veterans Memorial in Whitehall, Michigan. A cool event taking place in Lake Michigan.
10: Can you like jump in a pool and just swim laps?
12: Yeah.
13: Do I?
10: Yeah. I mean, do you enjoy it, I guess I should say?
13: No.
10: I don't either. The older I get, the more I don't like it.
12: Hmm.
16: Yeah, I'll do kind of like a half
10: like the half breaststroke kind of thing.
16: Empty hotel pool. You're kind of spinning around like a torpedo. That can be fun.
10: Yeah, but I have a girlfriend that'll swim hours a day, like just jump in the pool and back and forth, back and forth. Huh. Man.
13: Yeah, when I used to do that a lot, but I would wear there are special water headphones you can wear.
10: Well, you don't like quiet, do you?
13: Oh, that's a good way to read a book.
10: You're swimming.
16: When it gets
10: quiet, the pages get wet.
0: Gotta hold the paper back up while you're doing it. Doggy paddle with your legs.
13: Yeah, you can do the backstroke and you get an audio book and.
10: Never mind. Don't you just enjoy, like when you go for a walk, don't you just enjoy being out? And
13: oh, sure. But I briefly. Talk to the dogs. Have a good time.
10: I've never met anyone who hates quiet more than your dad.
16: Well, when it gets quiet and the voices kick in.
10: Yeah, that's what happens.
16: They tell you to do bad things.
10: Yeah. Festival goers at rain-soaked Lollapalooza organized an impromptu lesbian mud wrestling event over the weekend.
1: Hell yes.
10: Lindsay Perrin, an Indianapolis resident who started the event, told Block Club Chicago that the idea started as a joke after she saw videos showing how muddy Grant Park had become. Ms. Perrin posted the invitation on Instagram, where the video quickly drew more than 120,000 views. She acted as ringleader, starting each match with a countdown, refereeing, and ensuring that no one got hurt. Mud wrestling soon took social media by storm, with clips garnering hundreds of thousands of views online. So apparently lesbian mud wrestling is a hit.
13: And this took place at
10: Lollapalooza. It was very rainy over the weekend.
13: Lesbopalooza?
1: They checked your lesbian card before you could wrestle? Is that how that works?
10: Yeah, I don't know exactly how that worked or why they selected just lesbians.
9: I don't know how to answer. I'm still in shock over Lesbopalooza.
0: Yeah. Took the wind out of my sails.
10: Yeah.
16: They're having fun, man. They're enjoying the concert.
9: By the way, that was the original name for Lilith Fair. But then clearer heads prevail.
16: As they do.
9: Yes.
10: If you want to feel old, here are your key headliners at Lala last weekend.
9: Lollapalooza.
0: Yeah, don't. Yeah.
10: Charlie XCX, Tate McRae, Lord, Jeannie, Olivia Dean. I love Lord too. John Summit, the Smashing Pumpkins, who brought up Olivia Rodrigo. That was a big hit. And the XX.
9: Oh, I like them a lot.
10: I do three people on that list.
9: There were some other bands I would have loved to have seen. Wet Leg is one of my, I love them.
10: I think.
16: Cool.
9: I like Baloo Brigada. I like Viagra Boys.
10: I think my kids went to see Wet Leg in an after show.
9: Oh, cool.
10: Or a before show, one of those in a small theater.
9: Oh, I would have loved that.
10: Yeah. I had never heard of them either, but they enjoyed it. Also happening at Lollapalooza, a viral video appears to show a crowd passing a bag of urine. In this viral clip, a bag of yellow liquid is seen inside a cardboard box being passed overhead through a crowd. The video was captioned, "Passing pee through the crowd is," all in quotes, "diabolical." Social media users spoke out in the comments about the lack of etiquette and disregard for hygiene on display at the festival.
9: But it's just conjecture that it's pee?
16: It sounds...
10: Conjecture.
16: I mean, bagged wine, white
10: could
16: wine.
10: Could be bagged wine, yeah.
16: Oh, exactly. No, that's pee. That's pee. Yeah, that's not a box. That's not boxed wine.
13: Remember we had the news story about...
9: They're trying to get rid of it.
13: So someone up front, instead of peeing in the guy's leg in front of him, they're sending the pee back.
9: Gotcha.
13: And ironically, didn't the band Box of Piss, didn't they close... The third day of Lollapalooza.
9: Maybe, yeah. I know they were scheduled.
13: Woodstock was peace and love. This is just piss.
0: Piss and love.
10: Hey, Pat. It was very muddy.
16: Box of piss.
10: Very muddy.
13: You mentioned to me that you, we were talking about the Purple Rain album.
0: Oh, Today in History.
13: Mm-hmm. Today in History, Prince, one of the most famous records ever made.
0: Oh, yeah.
13: Sold millions of copies.
0: Love that.
13: Today's
0: song.
13: The anniversary of its hitting number one. But you said you did a tribute to, what was this now?
0: You had a hernia. And you came out of that being, you were all purple in your.
13: They did surgery.
0: Yeah,
13: they did surgery and they. Oh, I didn't refer to it as.
16: Yeah, what's my the medical?
29: Purple pee-pee.
13: Down by my pee-pee.
0: But you said it lasted,
10: I love how you say pee-pee.
0: And it lasted for weeks, do you remember?
13: Yes, yeah, the bruising. But it eventually...
9: Nicknamed it Grimace.
13: The bruising went away.
9: Boy, nothing for that.
0: Dearly beloved, we all gather today to show a little sympathy for our fearless leader, who has served

0: wine, purple groin. Purple groin, purple groin.
1: Childish.
0: The color of a red.

expound. 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Have you ever had the feeling that you might have said enough?

0: I'm thinking, someone shoot me, please.
1: Maestro,
0: the key change. Now we are in the bedroom. Ah, so comfortably reclined.

0: it or anything, but it was just such an odd look. And your comparison is the best. It was like watching a nun on a roller coaster wearing the full hat.
1: Yeah, always fun. Yeah.
2: Yeah. Yeah.
3: They're allowed to have fun.
1: Exactly. No, I know, you just kind of forget.
0: Sure. Yeah. But instead of allowing, maybe, I don't know, if I was in a religious order like that, I might do a summer outfit. Maybe something with short sleeves.
4: Well, that's where you're wrong, because they would never let you in a religious order. Yeah. You have to have humility and empathy. And,
0: yeah. And particularly, I mean their religion is sort of based in a very hot part of the world.
4: Oh. Again, we haven't gotten specific.
5: Yeah. Again, he can't fly in a plane.
4: All we got is beards, funny hats, and hot. That's the big three. We got all three in there.
2: All right.
0: And then there were some other dudes.
1: You know what? Maybe that's why they're pissed off all the time.
0: There were some other guys that had to, they had to affix their headgear to their...
6: Pissed off.
0: They had to affix their particular... I'm serious.
3: I believe you.
0: I swear to God, this guy put a hat over his hat so his hat wouldn't fall off. And then I ended up talking to some of these guys.
3: Of course you did.
5: No.
0: Because, well, then this guy...
1: Hey, you mind if I talk to some of you guys?
0: He was trying to take a selfie. Do you want me to take a picture of you?
4: Do you guys know my old favorite joke? A priest and a rabbi walk into a bar and my dad bothers both of them. You guys know that joke?
5: I love that joke. One.
4: Where'd you get that funny hat? Do you buy that at a special store?
0: I'm just saying. That was kind of odd. Yeah, maybe relax a little bit. if you're going to get on the roller coaster, you know, lose the heavy, thick coat. That's all I'm saying. A little bit of BO as you go down the gondola.
3: There we go. You're
0: welcome. Well, thanks for joining us. These are the O'Reilly Auto Parts Studios, and this is the Bob and Tom Show.
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6: 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Strength and conditioning specialist Dana Santis told us, with body weight training, you create progressive overload by changing joint angles, adding instability, or choosing more challenging variations of the same exercise. Two other factors driving progressive overload are time under tension and muscular fatigue. That means the amount of time your muscles are engaged during a movement, the slower the movement, the harder it will be until you reach the point where you can't do another rep with good form. 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Also, remember this, pay attention to your breath. 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I'm Dr. Sanjay Gupta, helping you live a better life.
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Cheap Trick this Sunday. 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
27: Back in 2019, I made a documentary for HBO called One Nation Under Stress. And what was true then is still true now. Money and financial problems are consistently ranked as the number one cause of stress in the United States. And a brand new study out of the Mayo Clinic found that worrying about money may age the heart even faster than traditional risk factors. Unlike an acute stressor, such as a short-term work deadline or a brief illness, financial strain is often chronic and ongoing. And because money affects so many aspects of daily life, financial stress can be difficult to escape. Even so, financial stress does not mean you're doomed, just means you need to double down on the things you know are good for heart health: diet, exercise, sleep, and of course, not smoking. I'm Dr. Sanjay Gupta, helping you live a better life.
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104.1 The Hawk, the Valley's classic rock, and John Waite of the Babies. It's going to be playing, opening up for the Little River Band and Air Supply, Ironstone this Friday.

0: Two for Tuesday. And there you go. A couple there from the Babies. Isn't it time? Back on my feet again. And he is going to be the opener at Ironstone for a show happening this Friday. Air Supply, Little River Band, and John Waite.
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11: Across the country right now, at this very moment, there are probably arguments taking place about who's doing more of the housework, the homework, the shuttling of kids from this activity to that. It's true. By and large, women do more of this than men. But doesn't have to be that way. And if you and your spouse can level that playing field, it's going to make both of you and your kids happier. 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

0: Welcome to it, another Two for Tuesday, Classic Rock 104.1, The Hawk. 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

0: Two for Tuesday and a pair from Pasadena's Van Halen. 104.1 The Hawk. And let's get you off to ZZ Top and Cheap Trick. That show is on Sunday. You can still get some tickets. 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But right now I'm looking for Grace Mucha. Grace Mucha of Brentwood. 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
6: Comedian Mark Eubanks. 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
13: I read this interesting story the other day, which was written by a colleague of mine, about why so-called, quote, admin nights are the new book club for busy adults. Now, I learned this is a term coined by journalist Chris Collin, who wrote about this life hack in the Wall Street Journal. An admin night is when people come together for a night, a fun night, while holding one another accountable to an assignment. The ones usually considered back burner tasks, the ones that you've been putting off. The person you choose to do an admin night with matters a lot, because that's your accountability partner. That's what one person told us. People love the social aspect because it can bring these boring tasks to light, make them feel more fun, and where you go matters as well. You need to have enough space and hopefully not too many distractions. And again, don't forget to leave some time for fun. I'm Dr. Sanjay Gupta, helping you live a better life.
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1: For Tuesday, and a couple there from Lynyrd Skynyrd. They will be here in October along with Foghat Molly Hatchet up at Ironstone Amphitheater. You can get your tickets right now through Ticketmaster. 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

0: Bob Seger, Silver Bullet Band, Turn the Page, Traveling Man, Beautiful Loser right before that on a Two for Tuesday, 104.1 The Hawk, and ZZ Top, Cheap Trick. That's happening on Sunday at the Fruit Yard in Modesto. You want to go? I'm looking for Levi Gray, Levi Gray of Modesto. 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
2: I want to tell you a story about the house went blue. 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
1: What up, broster?
2: How are you, bud?
1: I'm doing all right. How are you? Hey, you're off a little bit. I said a quick prayer, but the prayer was, I hope she's having fun instead of dealing with boo-boo physical.
2: You know what? I had pink eye because I'm 6 years old. I wanted to come into work, but the doctor's like, no, I recommend you don't, because you can spread that like wildfire.
1: Yeah, I use my pink eye as a weapon. I weaponize. How about a double shot of Thin Lizzy jailbreak and the Cowboy song?

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1: I am just a cowboy, lonesome on the trail. A starry night, a campfire light.

0: there from Finn Lizzie on a Two for Tuesday. Thank you, Papa Joe. 104.1 The Hawk, getting ready for ZZ Top and Cheap Trick on Sunday. That's happening at the Fruit Yard in Modesto. Grab your tickets through Ticketmaster or win them right now. Classic rock quiz before landing on their band name. These guys were known as Fuse and Sick Man of Europe. You can see why they changed it. Who's the band? I'll give you a clue. They're going to be doing a NorCal show very soon. 209-575-0104. Give me a call. 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
15: 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That means the amount of time your muscles are engaged during a movement, the slower the movement, the harder it will be until you reach the point where you can't do another rep with good form. 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
23: This is Tim.
0: Hi, Tim. Before landing on their band name, they were known as Fuse and Sick Man of Europe. Who is it?
23: Is it Cheap Trick?
0: Yeah.
23: Oh, man. Okay.
0: Cheap Trick. Yeah, that the Sick Man of Europe, that's pretty poor.
23: I heard that probably about 10 years ago, and I thought, man, I might know the answer to that.
0: Yeah, they landed on Cheap Trick because they went to see a Slade show, and Tom Peterson said, man, they pulled every cheap trick in the book out of that show. And they went, yeah, that's kind of good. Cheap Trick.
23: That is pretty cool.
0: Yeah. Well, congratulations, Tim. You're going to go see ZZ Top and Cheap Trick.
23: All right.
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0: That's The Who, Classic Rock 104.1, The Hawk. 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
19: Like every time you get on a plane, they talk about the flotation seat. 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Like. Gonna... 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
2: 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Well, he gets it. 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

0: for Tuesday, and got you a pair there from Led Zeppelin, Misty Mountain Hop, Hey Hey, What Can I Do, 104.1 The Hawk, the Valley's classic rock. And yeah, you could be on a cruise with Chris Jericho. It's the Rockin' Rager 4-day cruise for two on the Norwegian Jewel, with wrestling, concerts, comedians. You get to meet Chris Jericho and Fozzie, and that prize is provided by Six Man. 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

0: Tuesday, and a couple there from Ozzy Osbourne. Over the Mountain, Bark at the Moon, 104.1 The Hawk, on a grab-and-go summer, and the winners just keep coming. We've got ZZ Top, Cheap Trick for you this week. 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
5: 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The Valley's classic rock.

Very nice indeed. Two from Aerosmith on a 2 for Tuesday. That is Big 10-inch record. Originally done by Bull Moose Jackson. Yeah, back in 1952. Love it. I'm Randy Moranz. Welcome in. Yes, the grab-and-go summer is continuing on. And now I am looking for Amy Venturini from Riverbank. All right, Amy Venturini from Riverbank. You got 10 minutes and 41 seconds to call me back. 209-575-0104 to score your tickets for Sunday's show at the Fruit Yard with Cheap Trick and ZZ Top. It's a grab-and-go summer rocking here on 104.1 The Hawk. Amy Venturini, good luck.

0: VH Rocks 104.1, The Hawk on a 2 for Tuesday. And again, welcome in. I'm Randy Moran's Workforce You Good. Excellent. Thinking about those affected by the GAN fire up near Copperopolis, San Andreas, Angels Camp up in that area. It's burning still. And the last I checked, there is no containment. So for those in that area, those Hawk listeners all along Pool Station Road and such with the Dam Ranch and everybody, I hope you're doing well. If you need to go, go, man. We're thinking about you. So be safe up in that area. It's a grab-and-go summer. Yes, it is. And let me go to the phone. Hello?
1: Hi, this is Amy Venturini.
0: Amy Venturini from Riverbank?
1: From Riverbank, California.
0: Very good. Well, congratulations, Amy. We're going to get you tickets to enjoy ZZ Top and Cheap Trick Sunday at the Fruit Yard, all part of our Grab and Go Summer. Nicely done.
1: That's so freaking cool. Thank you.
0: You are so welcome. Thanks for being out there. Are you working? Are you at home? What you doing today?
1: I'm at home with all my kids and my nieces and my nephews. So we're going to go swimming.
0: Well, excellent. Keep cool today, and just know we'll see you on Sunday at the Fruit Yard. Who rocks you, my dear?
1: 104 all day, baby. Thank you again.
0: Oh, you're so welcome again. And that is part of our Grab and Go Summer. 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

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Good luck.

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0: 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It's always a great day when we can throw some Jimmy your way. This is true. 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

Man, the way things are going around here, let me step up to the bar and take three. You know what I mean? 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Doubling up the AC/DC on a 2 for Tuesday, wrapping it up with Have a Drink on Me. It is a grab-and-go summer. More tickets going out the door right now to Cody Desmond from Modesto. Cody, you got 10 minutes and 41 seconds to call back to pick up your tickets for Cheap Trick and ZZ Top this Sunday at the Fruit Yard in Modesto. Gonna be a good night. And of course, the rock will roll. I hope to see you out there. Cody Desmond, you got 10 minutes and 41 seconds to call me back. We got the top for you.

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0: Well, Cody Desmond, I just called you, and thank you very much. I love you too, man. And we are going to send you to ZZ Top and Cheap Trick with our Grab and Go Summer.
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0: So there you go, my man. Nice for you to call me back. And
1: you got it, my friend.
0: All right, so let me ask you the question. Who does rock you, my brother?
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0: Well, that will be happening Sunday at Fruit Yard in Modesto. You going to the show? 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Crazy about a shot, Cheap Trick. 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I love ZZ Top. 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

0: Yeah, buddy, that too will be going down on Sunday. Cheap Trick and ZZ Top at the Fruit Yard in Modesto. Tickets available. You can purchase them right now and come out and have some fun with us on Sunday. Looking forward to it. Hey, another show before Sunday is Friday night up at Ironstone, and that's the Little River Band along with the Little River Band and the other band that's playing there. Plus, we've got Mr. John Waite as well. Little River Band, and man, it's just slipping my mind right now. But you know it's going to be another good show up there. It always is. So support those in the local areas.
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0: As we fire up them doobies on a Two for Tuesday, Classic Rock 104.1, The Hawk. Doobie Brothers are going to be along with Santana August 8th. That's Saturday night, Toyota Amphitheater in Wheatland. 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They're at Plaza Avenue in Escalon. Sounds good.
1: Hey there, traffic starting to bunch up in Manteca. This traffic report is sponsored by iRock Cars at the Rolex Monterey Motorsports Reunion. So starting off on southbound 99, starts to crowd up from 120 out towards Hammett to some stretches, but then again into Modesto from Stanford out towards Tuolumne Boulevard. Now we do have an injury crash west of Modesto, eastbound 132 before Hart Road, involving a motorcyclist. No other details. CHP's on the way. Drabin and Tracy's all stacked up on eastbound 580. 42 minutes of drive time leaving Pleasanton just to reach 205, so a 23-minute delay. iRock is back at Laguna Seca. Jimmy Johnson, Kurt Busch, Zach Brown, and more will be racing classic iRock cars at the Rolex Monterey Motorsports Reunion August 12th to 15th. Get tickets at WeatherTechRaceway.com. 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

0: Very nice. A double dose of the Foo Fighters on this Two for Tuesday. Getting ready for Randy's ride home in a few moments. And, of course, during the ride home, we will do reverse riff. And you catch me. Well, not catch me. I'll play it for you. I'll take a little snippet out of a song and turn it around and then play it back for you in about a half an hour or so. You tell me the name of the song and the artist who does it. And I do believe I have one more pair of tickets for you to enjoy. Well, actually, I got a few more pair of tickets for this week for Reverse Riff for the Cheap Trick ZZ Top Show Sunday at Fruit Yard. So we'll be getting into that here in just a little bit. 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They will professionally clean your carpets, wood, stone, upholstery, and more. 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It's 35%. Check them out. Beep, beep, beep, beep,
1: yeah. Hey, their traffic's starting to bunch up in Manteca. 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So starting off on Southbound 99, starts to crowd up from 120 out towards Hammett to some stretches, but then again into Modesto from Stanford out towards Tuolumne Boulevard. Now, we do have an injury crash west of Modesto, eastbound 132 before Hart Road, involving a motorcyclist. No other details. CHP's on the way. Driving to Tracy's all stacked up on eastbound 580. 42 minutes of drive time leaving Pleasanton just to reach 205, so a 23-minute delay. iRock is back at Laguna Seca. Jimmy Johnson, Kurt Busch, Zach Brown, and more will be racing classic iRock cars at the Rolex Monterey Motorsports Reunion August 12th to 15th. Get tickets at WeatherTechRaceway.com. 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